0: 97 Rock and 96.9 Nights with Jixter. Good evening. And in music news, just reading here, this is very interesting. Rush, night two out there at the Forum in Los Angeles. Last night, set list, way different than the first night for the band's 50-something tour. They've been rehearsing over 40 songs in rehearsals, and they played 28 songs last night, 14 different than the previous night in L.A., including the Trees they played. So that's awesome. Annika Niles killing it on the drums, killing it. So can't wait for a Rush in Toronto. And rumor has it, we will have more tickets to give away for that show. Can't wait.
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Queen. 1982, the Scorpions released this album called Blackout, and this was one of the big songs from that album. 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

0: 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CCR had one hell of an iconic run when the band was all together, and their music is still timeless. So, another guy who's pretty good at writing songs, or was pretty good at writing songs, Tom Petty, is coming up next. AC/DC 2.
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0: 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And the Buffalo Bills Alumni Festival returns June 13th, that's this Saturday, at the Cove on Transit Road in Depew, with the Bills Alumni Band, the Mick Hayes and his All-Star Band, and tributes to Led Zeppelin, the Eagles, the Beatles, Fleetwood Mac, and more. 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

97 Rock, Rush, they played last night, night two at the Forum in Los Angeles and did 28 songs, 14 different songs than the previous night. 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

0: 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All right, when we come back, Led Zeppelin, 97 Rock. We'll be right back.
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2: Sal is on with us this morning from Premier Radio. Good morning, Sal. How are you?
3: I'm doing well. Nice to be with you guys.
2: All right, so talk about Getty. How's the voice?
3: I mean, it was unbelievable. He was still in the same key as the original versions. There's no two ways about it. Just kept popping them one after the other, and he was really thrilled to be there. Speechless at times, even said, I don't know what to say. I mean, you're amazing. Thank you for all the support. Just short and sweet like that, said, you know, we're here to honor the music, 50 years of it, and, of course, to pay tribute to Neil.
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Yeah, I played for those about The Rock a little earlier. I said, what a great follow-up album, The Back in Black. And then I just realized, why don't I play the title track from The Back in Black album, 97 Rock, AC/DC.

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0: I Love You, Sweet Leaf, 97 Rock, Black Sabbath wrapping up the Metal Zone. 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
11: A Better Life with Dr. Sanjay Gupta.
12: How often do you stop to wonder whether you should share something that's revealing, maybe even embarrassing, with a partner, a friend, or even your boss? In her new book called Revealing, The Underrated Power of Oversharing, behavioral scientist Leslie John says doing just that can help you deepen relationships that are vital to your life. We need people to trust us in order to get things like love, friendship, and career success. That's what she told us. When you make yourself vulnerable by revealing something sensitive, it does make other people trust you. In turn, when you ask someone to reveal something about themselves, showing that interest will generally lead someone to like you more. Why? Because people like to be asked about themselves, she says. It also signals that they are discriminating and choosy, but in a good way. I'm Dr. Sanjay Gupta, helping you live a better life.
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0: 97 Rock and 96.9, that's what it sounded like inside the KeyBank Center. Another 97 Rock concert event wrapping up. The final Frontier Tour with Journey. And it's sad to see them go, but they certainly brought the house to their feet. And Journey, a 97 Rock staple artist, and hopefully they'll party in Buffalo a few more days before they move on to their next city.
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1: And Journey still rides as they just finish up their show at KeyBank Center, and now we can finally say we got to see them live. 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
4: 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It's the one thing that's healthy on me.
0: Well, you don't know that.
3: They're like, you are a damn mess, but your ass?
4: But in here? Yeah. You could drive a big boy through this thing. You're looking good.
3: They find out so much stuff. Jack is looking at me. Well, he's got the, you know, the perfect colon, so apparently he doesn't have to worry about
0: but
3: such
0: he
3: things.
0: He doesn't know because they've never looked.
3: Yeah, that's a good point.
0: All right,
4: then
0: there's no indicators.
4: Then I invite you guys over for a colonoscopy party, and we can all look.
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10: A Better Life with Dr. Sanjay Gupta.
11: Have you ever noticed that you mostly breathe through one nostril at a time? Even when you're not sick, even when your allergies aren't bothering you. The body actually switches the dominant nostril as frequently as every 2 hours while we're awake. That's according to Adam Taylor, an anatomy professor at Lancaster University in the UK. This alternating cycle is automatic. It's regulated subconsciously by the hypothalamus and the brain, he said. Your body does this to give each nostril a chance to rest and repair, so they don't get too dried out, which could make it easier for pathogens and inflammation to cause damage. Now, Taylor also said, studies suggest the left nostril may be more dominant, and when the right nostril is dominant, the body is in a more alert or even stressed state. Who knew? Pretty fascinating stuff. I'm Dr. Sanjay Gupta, helping you live a better life.
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1: A concert seriously should give you the nicest legs, because all of the walking you have to do in downtown Buffalo, if you're someone like me who stands at the concert the whole time and dances the whole time, then you should have really nice legs. I'm Alessia on 97 Rock. We are celebrating the ZZ Top member who does not have a beard but has some leg hair. 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

0: post-concert feeling that you probably have right now, full of emotions after seeing Journey at KeyBank Center live for which will probably be your last time seeing Journey live. 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So you gotta take up all of these concert opportunities that you can while you can. I'm Alessia. I'm so happy I got to say that now. I have Cross Journey off of my concert list, and coming up, we're gonna talk about more that we've got this summer on 97 Rock Together.
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0: 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We still have so many to go. And summer's not even officially here yet. So we are going to definitely make this one the best yet. Right now with the Guess Who, an American Woman on 97 Rock.

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0: Hi, we are really living life in the fast lane with the Eagles on 97 Rock and 96.9 local radio made in Buffalo. And the voice of the Buffalo Bills, I'm Alessia, and I actually did something a little wild this week. I usually, on the weekends, go to the record store, but I decided to go during the week because I thought, why not? We'll go somewhere on a work night and have fun. Who's to say you can't do something fun on a random Tuesday night? And that's what I did. So I picked up some Montrose on vinyl, some great things from the record vault, where you could go when you go to be 97 Rock's Workforce Employee of the Day on 97rock.com. So I suggest, this is my advice to you, you can have fun during the week, even not on the weekend. Don't wait for the weekend to live your life.
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0: Hopefully by now you are just pulling into your driveway and you made it home safe from KeyBank Center after seeing Journey live in concert. And we are definitely going to talk all about that show in more detail and maybe some of the things that you didn't expect from that show right here on 97 Rock. But right now it's Stevie Nicks, Edge of 17 in the Overnight. 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

0: If you go to New York City and you go down 8th Street, you're going to see there is a Jimi Hendrix Way that was just named after him yesterday. And I love that our favorite classic rock artists are still getting recognition to this day and even years after, and no new music recently. We're still hung up on our favorite songs that we know and love here, which I'm going to have more of for you next on 97 Rock.
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0: And we're going to be riding out together for the 97 Rock Cruise Night that kicks off the summer together at Transit Lanes next Wednesday. And we're going to have more details coming your way, but we are excited, not just because Shred is a big car guy, but also because the old school classic cars I always love looking at. They always catch my eye. I'm riding down the road anywhere I see one. Oh my gosh, how cool.

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0: I would be lying if I said I wasn't tired after this Journey concert, but in the best way, because I stood, I was dancing and singing the whole time, and I don't regret it at all. 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
2: 4-year-old from one of three states hospitalized after eating a THC lollipop that was left at a birthday party goodie bag from his school.
3: 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He's like, I didn't nap. 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
0: Today, I actually witnessed out in public someone getting questioned to name 5 Metallica songs because he was wearing a Metallica band t-shirt out in public, and someone really had the nerve to ask him to name Metallica songs. Now, what I loved most was the confidence that he had in naming 5 of the Metallica songs that he knew, and this person didn't, and I could confirm they were all real Metallica songs, you know, and he wasn't just making some up to lie. And I don't like when people call you out if you're wearing a band t-shirt. Just let them live and wear the band t-shirt. But then again, I kind of agree with don't wear a band t-shirt if you don't know the band. There's no rules here, though, on 97 Rock at all.

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0: we're celebrating one of the Sharp Dressed Men of ZZ Top's birthday today, Frank Beard, and we will hear some ZZ Top all throughout the day on 97 Rock. If you have anything you want to hear, I'm Alessia. I was actually just talking about how I regretted not seeing ZZ Top because I've never seen them a couple summers ago, maybe a few summers ago when they were on tour with Lynyrd Skynyrd at Darien Lake. I know we had our Make-A-Wish Radiothon, so it was worth missing out on, but I still am hoping I get to see them again.
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0: One of my all-time favorite songs and artists right here. Now a Hall of Famer in the Rock and Roll Hall of Fame. Billy Idol, who we are going to see at Darien Lake this summer on 97 Rock. I'm Alessia. If you never saw Billy Idol, I think you're going to have to go to this show. I saw him last summer in Toronto, and he knows how to put on a show still. Like, he hasn't lost any of it. And I know summertime at the 97 Rock concert events are just going to be hot and fun and everything that you can imagine for a summer concert here on 97 Rock.

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Shred and Reagan mornings and classic rock all day. 97 Rock is the home of Buffalo Bills football. 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

0: online local radio made in Buffalo, and they are doing so many things with this new Foreign Tongues album that comes out July 10th. And they have a new collaboration with Marvel, having their vinyls be themed with different superheroes like the Hulk, Captain America, I think Thor, and some other one that I can't remember because the superheroes aren't really my thing, but the Stones are, and if you like both, then you're going to get both July 10th. I know they have a couple other collabs going on. I think one with the FIFA World Cup, too. I mean, if you're putting out a new album and you're the Rolling Stones, you can literally do whatever you want and make it whatever you want. I'm looking forward to listening to it here on 97 Rock.
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13: A better life with Dr. Sanjay Gupta.
14: Breast cancer is the most common cancer among women in the world. And according to a new study out of the University of Washington School of Medicine, an estimated 3.5 million cases a year are expected by 2050. Now, the good news is we've gotten so much better at screening, earlier detection, and cutting-edge treatments in many countries, including here in the United States. But even here in America, Black women have a death rate from breast cancer that is 40% higher than white women, a disparity that exists despite our world-class treatment infrastructure. So what can you do to lower your risk? Eat less red meat? Try your best to manage your blood sugar and your weight? Exercise is really important. Cut back on drinking, quit smoking. And remember this, you should start getting mammograms. At what age? 40. That's when you should start. I'm Dr. Sanjay Gupta, helping you live a better life.
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0: Still not over Journey and that concert at KeyBank Center, their final Frontier tour. 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I'm kind of hoping not. I know a lot of our favorite classic rock artists say it's the last tour, and then here we go again, and decide we're not done yet.

0: 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I'm Alessia. I was actually just recently at Record Vault looking around, saw lots of things that were not just vinyls and CDs. If you collect, they have so many other things. And there was a poster, the famous poster of Jim Morrison that you would see in the Lost Boys movie in the Batcave or the Vampire Cave, because they worship Jim Morrison as vampires, I think, would. They were spot on with that one. And I was tempted to get this poster, but I do have a lot. So if you collect posters as well, Record Vault is the place to go, because if you're 97 Rock Workforce Employee of the Day, you get a gift card there.
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8: A Better Life with Dr. Sanjay Gupta.
9: We all know how important it is to stay active as we age, especially as we get older. But I've come to realize that for as good as people are about getting their cardio in, a lot of older folks really don't seem to be doing the recommended amount of strength training or even understand why it's so important. It helps you stay functional and therefore independent for as long as possible. Certified strength and conditioning specialist Dana Santis says a great place to start is not with dumbbells or barbells, but with your body weight, which allows you to build strength while also learning how your body moves and where your limitations exist. It also reduces the risk of overwhelming your connective tissue, which adapts more slowly than muscles as we get older. Once you're comfortable, you can dial up that intensity, but do it slowly, do it carefully. I'm Dr. Sanjay Gupta, helping you live a better life.
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0: Looking forward to seeing you this weekend out at the Cove for the Buffalo Bills Alumni Music Festival. 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

0: We're going to keep on rocking here this Thursday morning on 97 Rock and 96.9 local radio, made in Buffalo, day after Journey at KeyBank Center. And I don't know how you're feeling, but I'm still not over it. Like, did we really just see Journey for the last time? And what was also my first time, I was really grateful to go, especially with my mom, who I know loves Journey, and getting to share that experience with her and everyone else who knows and loves all those songs. I was standing and dancing and singing the whole time, because how could you not? And when lights came on and everyone had their lights on, it was great. Actually, the person next to me had their lighter out, which I was happy to see. And there's so much to talk about from the concert last night. If you were there, we want to hear your thoughts. 716-210-9797.
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17: Making sure your kids get enough sleep. It's one of the most important things you can do for them as a parent, and yet it's often overlooked. Not only does sleep in the early years set the stage for mental and physical health, it also creates the foundation for how one sleeps later in life. That's according to the National Sleep Foundation. Now, that organization recommends 14 to 17 hours a night for newborns, 12 to 15 for infants, 11 to 14 for toddlers, 10 to 13 for preschoolers, and 9 to 11 for school-aged children. When it's age appropriate, start by talking to your kids about why sleep is important. 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Don't underestimate the importance of a routine. You can even narrate what you're doing step by step to help them along the way. I'm Dr. Sanjay Gupta, helping you live a better life.
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2: And we're celebrating Frank Beard of ZZ Top's birthday today. You know, the one that doesn't have a beard in ZZ Top. And I think it's so funny because Shred actually looks like a member of ZZ Top. Like, if you saw him out in public, you might think, hey, wait a second. Isn't that one of the sharp-dressed men from ZZ Top? He could totally pass as

Welcome. A new season. And now, a new home. The Buffalo Bills are back on 97 Rock.

0: 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We are going to talk all about the Journey concert last night. Don't you worry. And we want to hear your thoughts on it too. 716-210-9797. I was so excited for it, and now I'm just in that post-concert depression where I'm sad it's over. I had no storage in my phone at all to take pictures and videos. I was lucky to get maybe 3 videos on my phone, so I brought a disposable camera. I'm going to go get those developed today on my way out of here this morning on 97 Rock.
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11: A Better Life with Dr. Sanjay Gupta.
12: We all know how important it is to stay active as we age, especially as we get older. But I've come to realize that for as good as people are about getting their cardio in, a lot of older folks really don't seem to be doing the recommended amount of strength training or even understand why it's so important. It helps you stay functional and therefore independent for as long as possible. Certified strength and conditioning specialist Dana Santis says a great place to start is not with dumbbells or barbells, but with your body weight, which allows you to build strength while also learning how your body moves and where your limitations exist. It also reduces the risk of overwhelming your connective tissue, which adapts more slowly than muscles as we get older. Once you're comfortable, you can dial up that intensity, but do it slowly, do it carefully. I'm Dr. Sanjay Gupta, helping you live a better life.
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0: Sabbath and Iron Man on 97 Rock and 96.9 local radio made in Buffalo. Malesia, good morning. Happy Thursday. Probably tough for you to wake up after going to Journey last night because, well, going to concerts and having them end at 10 or past that. At a certain age, you're not able to stay up super late anymore for concerts, but it's totally worth it. I'm never going to leave a concert early, especially if you think there's going to be an encore or you're waiting for a certain song to be played, if it ever will. Well, there was no encore last night, but they ended with Any Way You Want It. I loved every single second of this show, and I want to hear all about what you thought of it, too, here on 97 Rock with Shred and Reagan next.
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0: Okay, I am definitely excited to hear your thoughts on the Journey concert that was last night at KeyBank Center. I'm Alessia, 97 Rock, and so happy I got to see Journey. And you know what? Who knows if this is really the last time, but either way, we got to experience it together for another amazing 97 Rock concert event. So have all of your thoughts and excitement ready to go for Shredder Reagan next. I'll be listening as well so we can compare our experiences together here on 97 Rock. I'll catch you next time.
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13: A Better Life with Dr. Sanjay Gupta.
14: We all know how important it is to stay active as we age, especially as we get older. But I've come to realize that for as good as people are about getting their cardio in, a lot of older folks really don't seem to be doing the recommended amount of strength training or even understand why it's so important. It helps you stay functional and therefore independent for as long as possible. Certified strength and conditioning specialist Dana Santis says a great place to start is not with dumbbells or barbells, but with your body weight, which allows you to build strength while also learning how your body moves and where your limitations exist. It also reduces the risk of overwhelming your connective tissue, which adapts more slowly than muscles as we get older. Once you're comfortable, you can dial up that intensity, but do it slowly, do it carefully. I'm Dr. Sanjay Gupta, helping you live a better life.
10: He's got ties. 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
5: Second floor, hardware, children's wear, ladies' lingerie. Oh, good morning, Mr. Tyler. Going down.

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1: NBC merged with Vivendi Universal Entertainment to form a brand new company that's just monolithic called NBC Universal. Clearly, the best thing about this merger is that Universal owns the USA Network, and the USA Network owns Walker, Texas Ranger. Well, folks, there is one clip from Walker, Texas Ranger that we've been holding back on. In fact, this is true. We've been afraid to show it. So here it is. The one Walker clip we've never shown. Once you see it, you'll understand why.
2: And how you doing, little partner?
3: Fine. And it's a little visitor now.
2: Oh, well, pardon my French, but I'll be damned.
3: Walker told me I had AIDS.
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5: Sweet!
6: There was a guy I worked with. So he, when I did a radio show, morning show in Pennsylvania, and the sports guy, his father was the big announcer for the Penn State Nittany Lions. So he got a radio job, a good radio job. He did sports for me in the morning, then he would do a talk show. Well, there was a problem with this guy. He would sleep in the middle of his talk show.
7: That doesn't make for a very good talk show.
6: No. So it put his, he's one of those guys, you see him in the studio sometime, they put their feet up. 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
3: 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You know, like
2: you guys have been here. 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

faster. 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I could f*** forever, f*** until I drop. 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

0: The spider's on the wall. 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Faster, faster, it is so exciting. I could f*** forever, f*** until I drop. 1, 2, 3, 4, 1, 2, 3, 4, 1, 2, 3, 4, 1, 2, I love f***ing, whatever the amount. 1, 2, 3, 4, hey, yeah, yeah, yeah, hey, yeah, yeah, yeah. 1, 2, 3, 4, 1, 2, that's his song. Oh.
1: Shred and Reagan in the morning.
2: 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I'm having some conversation with this guy.
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0: It is 6:10, and we are looking at a steamy morning once again. 71 degrees outside, mostly cloudy skies. Even saw a couple raindrops on the way in, and we have that chance of showers and thunderstorms for this morning, mainly before 10 a.m., and then partly sunny this afternoon with a high of 86. Yesterday cleared up pretty nicely after a while. Looks like for today, or tonight, I mean, partly cloudy, low 68. Then tomorrow, a chance of showers and thunderstorms before 2, then partly sunny, 81. So it seems to be a pattern of some early day rain and late day sun. Saturday's looking beautiful. Sunshine with a high right around 80 degrees. Sunday is looking like it's going to be a wet one. So that's your forecast for the next few days. It's the Shred and Reagan Show. Good morning.
1: What's up? Glad you're with us. 716-210-9797. Call or text. Let us know what's up. On the show today, the Village's little highlight from yesterday. Sammy was pretty bad. Opening audio today. GM for the Buffalo Bills, Brandon Bean, joining us at 8 o'clock. It's OTF for prizes. 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We're also going to talk to Tyler Dunn from GoLongTD.com. Tyler ended up having a little sit-down with Josh Allen, so we're going to talk to Tyler about all that. I believe sports, the greatest comeback in NBA history.
0: Oh, it was amazing. That was amazing.
1: How far down? 30-some?
0: 29 points.
1: 29
0: you
1: points.
0: Hear it? I got it right here.
1: Let's hear it.
2: Nobody guarding the inbound pass. Brunson gets it, fires up a

0: It's over. The greatest comeback in NBA playoff history. The Knicks pull off the miracle comeback and lead it 3-1. Now one win away from a title.
1: Wow. You know, so, you see them bring the ball down court, and that is just desperation. It's total desperation. And you know, sometimes you're like, what are you doing? Why are you wasting time? Get the ball to the net. Knicks didn't screw around, man. They ran down, got the ball to the net, and then a screw-up on the layup in the last play for the Spurs. Unbelievable.
2: Yeah, and there was a bunch of screw-ups in the final few minutes. I was watching the game. I kind of was going in and out. I was going back and forth on some stuff. I was getting ready to go to bed. My daughter had come home, and we had the game on. And she's like, hey, the Knicks are coming back. And I said, yeah, I looked at it. I said, let's throw a couple bucks on it. So I looked at DraftKings, and they were given 9.5.
1: Really?
2: It was Knicks getting 9.5. And at that point, the game was, it was about 9-10 points separate. But they had really started driving, right? Coming back in the fourth, they were down by 20.
1: So you're thinking this is an opportunity.
2: I'm like, I'll take plus 9.5.
1: Right.
2: So I go to hit it. It goes, wait, adjusted. Now I'm getting 8.5. I'm like, all right, well, I'm going to take it anyway. So I just threw down a few dollars on that.
1: The millisecond you hit it, they still moved it to 7.
2: But actually, the money went up.
1: Wow.
2: The odds went up. It dropped from 9.5 to 8.5, but it went up. So
1: what'd you win on that?
2: I mean, if I doubled my money.
1: All right. That's all that counts.
2: I mean, I didn't put a lot on it.
1: Right.
2: You know,
1: still, win's a win.
2: And I was just hoping that at that point, I'm like, for sure they're going to be within 8 points, right?
1: Unbelievable.
2: And then getting ready for bed. I'm climbing into bed. I had the TV on. I'm like, oh, damn. And I'm watching the final minute and 22 seconds, I think. It was like, wow.
1: Unbelievable.
2: Yeah.
1: Basketball, and you could almost, if you really wanted to save yourself some time, just watch the final 3 minutes of basketball. It's all you need. It's unbelievable.
2: I had got upstairs. My daughter's like, don't you want to watch the end of the game here with me? I'm like, I got to get ready for bed. I said, it's the last 5 minutes. This is going to take a half an hour.
1: Yeah. Yeah. At least 45 minutes.
2: Yeah. You know, and the Stanley Cup has been wild, too. Very similar with comebacks and, backup goaltenders haven't played in months coming in, starters going to the bench, or emergency goaltender. We got game 5 tonight in a series that is now tied between Carolina and Vegas. So, I mean, you got that going on tonight. These have been some thrilling games. So, you're getting treated with some good finals action in both leagues. So, that should be pretty cool. While we're talking sports for a second, we are going to hear from a couple guys. We're going to focus in a little bit on the cornerbacks and the safeties as we're going to hear a little bit from Cole Bishop and C.J. Gardner-Johnson, who is quite the character, quite the mouth. So we'll hear from him and a little bit from Josh Allen as well. We have day 2 of minicamp in the books, final day today, and we've got, don't we have Brandon Bean on the show today?
1: Brandon Bean at 8:00. Yeah, we'll talk to Bean, find out what he's thinking as he's seen his brand new coach run around and try to run this thing. So yeah, we'll ask him about that, about some roster changes that he had to make in order to get in line with the rest of these brand new coaches. So GM Brandon Bean, 8:00 this morning. And if you have anything that you think we should be asking him as well, text that question over 716-210-9797. All right, so let's get at it. We've got a few things. First, the Villages. And Sammy was pretty bad. Go back to 2013. That's next.
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9: And we're looking pretty good. Off to a decent start here for your Thursday morning. Very light volume out there. No accidents. No weather-related issues. Nothing like that. All things are moving as they should be. We're at full speed right now. That's looking good.
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11: It is 6:23, and we are looking at a steamy morning. Yeah, humid, warm. Is the fan going hard enough? 71 degrees right now. It's going to get up to about 86, so it is going to be a muggy one today. Chance of showers and thunderstorms mainly before 10, then partly sunny. The breeze might help you out a little bit. Southwest winds 9 to 14, gusts up as high as 28 miles per hour. Then tonight, we've got some partly cloudy skies with a low of only 68 degrees. Tomorrow, not quite as warm, as we'll see a partly sunny day with a high of 81 after some morning showers and thunderstorms. Looks like Saturday's going to be nice, sunny and 80, and Sunday looking like rain, 79.
12: Headlines today, soaring gas prices triggered by the war, pushing inflation to the highest level in 3 years. New reports say that consumer prices were up 4% from a year ago. It's the biggest increase in 3 years. Stocks fell. On the news, the 2026 FIFA World Cup in North America kicks off tonight. Mexico and South Africa. First game will be for U.S. against Paraguay on Friday night. But bars throughout New York State will be allowed to serve alcohol until 4 a.m. We already know that in Erie County they do, but elsewhere across the state they'll be able to do that. Ticket prices for the finals going for $11,000 each.
11: Coming up in sports, NBA history was made last night at Madison Square Garden when the Knicks overcame a 29-point deficit to beat the Spurs in the final seconds, and the shot that did it was just unbelievable. We'll get to that coming up. We're also going to hear from Cole Bishop, C.J. Gardner-Johnson, Josh Allen, and Mike Vrabel on Stephon Diggs.
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14: We recorded this show before the game, so I cannot tell you whether the fans outside the Garden are rioting because they're happy or mad, but they are rioting. That I know for sure.
11: It was happy for sure. 6:25, and you have got the Shred and Reagan Show. Good morning.
12: You storm the court, you dance, you do what you have to do. Fans went crazy. It was unbelievable. You know, and watching the game.
11: Celebrities going crazy was unbelievable.
12: Well, because they could afford the tickets.
11: But. Right. But, I mean, I watched Seinfeld on the side. I mean, they're just showing. It's like the Oscars is going on or something.
12: Right.
11: Yeah. Seinfeld, you could almost hear his voice. What just happened? I can't believe it. Bye. What just happened?
12: That was a layup.
11: He's got his hands in the air like, what? What just happened?
12: If you're there, it's got to be amazing, right? If you're a fan, it's got to be amazing. Because at some point, you know, at halftime, you're like, oh, my team sucks. This is how we're going to end this thing. But they just got hot. You know, sometimes you see a team do that, and you hope it's your team. Oftentimes it isn't. But they just got hot. They couldn't miss. You know, they'd get threes. Guy's wide open. Why is he wide open? I don't know, but whatever it is, and he hits it. It's a fun game. 716-210-9797. We'll dive into that in just a couple of minutes in sports. First things first, however, yesterday, went to the Villages, tried to find out what the retirees are doing.
11: Where every day they say, what just happened?
12: What is that? Why would you steal that? Yeah, they stole some pretty stupid things. BACs were, but it was the kids showing up that caused all types of mayhem. Yeah, the Villages. Not a lot of people there, not a lot of retiring going on. Villagers arrested after allegedly attacking suspected flag stealer. You know, sometimes you try to take the law into your own hands. And I get the feeling that people in the Villages like to do that. They're like, this is our place. We're going to clean it up starting today.
11: Well, Florida does have their stand your ground laws and things like that to try and, you know, empower you a little more.
12: Right. So Joseph McKee, he's 83 years old, and he's driving around a golf cart parading and patrolling. They began to think that somebody was stealing American flags on their pathway, you know, so they've got one of these, like, you can drive golf carts, walk, that sort of thing on this path, and somebody lined it with American flags. Good for them, but somebody's been stealing them.
11: Probably from Memorial Day, maybe?
12: Right. But these two guys were like, not on our watch, and instead of doing the hardcore investigation that you might have to do to figure out if the right person, they just pick somebody. It seems, anyway. And they're like, that guy, he's the one. So Joseph McKee, 83 years old, and then he had a buddy who's 70 years old, Alan Regard. He's 70 years old. And that was like, so I don't know if Jay or Joseph, rather, was the one who's like, I got a plan. And this guy, Alan, is a follower. And he's like, sure, I'll follow you straight to the depths of hell. But now they both teamed up. And they're going after somebody they think is stealing flags. There's a small problem with their plan. The guy wasn't stealing the flags. But they go to the guy's golf cart, they rip out the keys from his golf cart, and then they punch him in the face.
11: Oh.
12: Yeah, that's...
11: On the golf course?
12: Yeah. They also take his phone away, they slap that to the ground. He's like, you're not...
13: Come on, man.
15: Enough!
16: Dry him, boy!
12: You ain't filming us! We're taking you down, flag stealer! The guy's like, I didn't do any of this stuff. So, you know... You got these two idiots causing mayhem. Apparently, they didn't get the right person, and now they're both in jail. So, they're in trouble. And then finally this. You got a villager facing shoplifting charges after allegedly stealing paper towels and M&Ms. David Selkow, 67. He's in the Village of St. John's. He's in the Village of St. John's. What does that mean? He's got money to buy a house. First of all, right? You have to be able to buy property. So David owns property, and the property is a couple $100,000. So he's got the means. He's down in the Villages, and he goes shoplifting. He goes to the Walmart in the Villages, where God knows how many people actually buy stuff there. He selects 2 12-packs of Coca-Cola, and then he puts them in the shopping cart, and he heads to the candy aisle, and he gets a 38-ounce bag of Party M&Ms valued at $12.
11: Wow.
12: He goes through the checkout. He pays for the Coke. He does not buy the M&Ms. Mm. He gets into a black Chevy SUV registered to his wife. So surveillance camera pick all that up immediately. The loss prevention officer report this guy, right? So, and then he goes through the self-checkout aisle, and they started looking through video, and they found him buying a bunch of things, but then he did not buy a roll of paper towels, Bounty paper towels, priced at $27. He also had water and milk, which he did not pay for.
11: God.
12: Yeah.
11: The self-checkout is so tempting, huh?
12: Well, for David Selkow, it is. Again, he has enough money to buy property in the Villages.
11: Might have overspent.
12: Not enough to buy Party M&Ms, valued at $12.97. Is that going big or going home?
11: It's not real big.
12: No, it isn't. Hope he enjoyed the M&Ms. Now, we got a picture of him in the Villages newspaper, and apparently he's got to go and find a lawyer and court date and all that fun stuff. But sometimes people just don't understand the value of retirement. Yeah, they don't like retirement. Nope, they don't. So, opening audio this morning. Yesterday, I'm driving on the 400, and I'm doing about 80 miles an hour. Now, are you supposed to do 80 miles an hour on the 400?
11: No, but it's fairly standard.
12: Okay, so I'm doing 80 miles an hour on the 400, and I'm in the right-hand lane, because everybody else is doing 80 miles an hour. I'm in the right-hand lane. But there's a guy up ahead, and he's like, you people are nuts, I'm doing 65. He's the smart one. So I'm about ready to turn to the left lane to pass this guy. I'm thankful that I did, because I probably wouldn't be sitting here today. I don't know in what pieces I'd be in, but I wouldn't be here. probably hospitalized, maybe dead. I look over, and in the mirror, the rearview mirror, is a guy in a late 80s Ford Mustang. It's not a nice car, by the way. This thing is beat.
11: Okay.
12: You know when somebody comes up on you and they're going really fast?
11: Yep.
12: And you could sort of track them. This guy was a bullet. He had to be. If I'm doing 80, he had to be doing 120, 130 miles an hour. Had to be. Because he passed me like I was sitting. He passed me like I was stopped.
11: In an old 80s beat-up Mustang?
12: It was frightening.
11: Are you sure it was beat-up? I wonder if he had some
12: motor work
11: done in that thing.
12: He might have had an engine in it.
11: Yeah.
12: But
11: sleeper.
12: I've never... It's been a long time. And there are guys like on the 190 when I'm driving who will pass. And you can see them far off in the distance. And they're coming real fast. And so you know to get away from them because they're late. Let them go, man. They're late. I don't know how fast this guy was going, but it was frightening fast. Because he just... And I'm doing 80.
11: I didn't even see when I went by you.
12: It was not only that, but it was, I just got back into the right-hand lane just in time. And if he had overcorrected, if he had hit me from behind, he'd be dead instantly. And my car would have probably exploded because it would have hit the gas tank. So fast he was going.
11: Because that's another trait of the 400 is people will just all of a sudden blindly go into the left lane.
12: Yeah.
11: You know, because you're flying up on them. And I'm not talking about doing 120, but just doing 80. And all of a sudden somebody merges on and they go, you know what? I think I'd rather be in the left lane. And they're doing 55 and they just pull over right in front of you.
12: I just look quickly. I went, oh, Jesus. And I moved back to the right hand just in time. That's how fast he came up on me. That's how fast he was going. I don't know what the hell that was all about.
11: That's called getting the 400 and trying to open it up because you know you got a stretch.
12: Oh, man. That was nuts. Anyway, so we've played this guy before. His name is Samir, and he's a road racer. And Jack had finally found the video of him driving.
11: Oh, you mean this guy? Where is he?
13: Sammy.
12: That's the guy.
11: That guy?
12: That's the guy.
11: Okay.
12: And you know, we got a chance to watch the video, and oh, man, he's a terrible driver.
13: 3, 2, 1, go. Fast, sharp right. Listen, you have to turn the wheel, Sampia. Fast, medium left. Triple caution, stay center. Whoa. Concentrate, Sammy, please. Medium left, long. Turn in. Medium left. Listen to my calls. Medium left into sharp left. You're not concentrating, Sammy. You're watching out and driving. Sammy, you have to listen, Sammy. Otherwise, it is not working, Sammy. Seriously, you are watching and driving. Into double caution, jump. Double caution, jump. No, stay on road. Sammy, please. Sammy. Fast, medium right. Listen to the call. Sammy, please listen to the call. Sharp left. Sammy, you have to stay on road, Sammy. Otherwise, car will break down.
11: Stay on the road, Sammy.
13: Sammy, what are you doing, man? Sammy, you are wrecking the car.
15: Shut up.
13: Sammy, what are you doing, my friend? Shut up.
12: There's a couple of comments underneath. One is, you're breaking the car, Sammy. Another one is Sammy blind?
11: Triple caution left.
12: Does Sammy know how to drive? Yeah, it's a lot of fun. A little opening audio this morning.
13: Concentrate, Sammy, please.
12: If Sammy was driving on the 400, he would have hit me. 716-210-9797. All right, time for sports.
13: Come on, Sammy, you can do it.
11: All right, well, a record-breaking comeback capped off by a legendary play. Here it is, NBA history made last night.
16: Nobody guarding the inbound pass. Brunson gets it, fires up a three. Shot no good. The tip, it's gone! It's gone! It's gone! With 1.2 remaining, Knicks take the lead. And it's 107-106. Bedlam here at the Garden. They can't believe it. That's it. It's over. The greatest comeback in NBA playoff history. The Knicks pull off the miracle comeback and lead it 3-1.
11: Yeah, incredible. And the celebrity reactions were just crazy because if you've watched any of the games in New York, you know, all those seats that were going for super high dollars. It's all filled with celebrities. Taylor Swift was there last night, Christine Taylor, John McEnroe, Jerry Seinfeld, Adam Sandler, Larry David, Chris Rock, Spike Lee. The list goes on and on and on, right? But just seeing some of the reactions, and Seinfeld with his hands up there, what just happened? And you could just, you can imagine him saying that as you're looking at them. They're all in shock. And it was incredible. The Knicks came from 29 points down, as you heard, moved to the brink of their first championship since 1973 by beating the Spurs 107-106 in Game 4 of the Finals. OG Anunoby's tip-in with 1.2 seconds remaining was just unbelievable. I mean, it came off the Brunson long three-point attempt, bounced up in the air, and he was just going up for the rebound, tips it in, and he falls to the ground. And
12: but just such a smart play, because he had a sprint to get to the basket.
11: Yeah.
12: And he did. The fact that he did, and he kept presence to do it. Beautiful.
11: Yeah, and hearing him talk afterwards was pretty wild too. He was just so relaxed, you know, when it came to the interview afterwards. Oh, what were you thinking? Yeah, he was just real mellow, you know, just trying to make a play, just trying to do. You know, he talked about how the game. He goes, this game goes in. There's runs in this game. Spurs went on a big run early to get that 29-point lead. We came on a big run late. We never lost confidence because we know that there have been big runs in this. So, and there certainly was there to finish things up. Mike Brown, the Knicks coach, said that has to be the most iconic shot in the history of New York basketball. Karl Anthony Towns said, right from the hand of God. So, I mean, it was incredible, no doubt about it. And now at 3-1, you know, I mean, the Spurs are on the brink of elimination right now. Their backs are up against the wall as we get ready for game number 5. And that goes back to San Antonio. That's going to be Saturday night. That's going to be some must-watch basketball right there. Saturday night, 8:30 p.m. It's going to be on ABC. Tickets as low as, care to guess?
12: Oof. This has become
11: the game lately.
12: So how many rich New York celebrities are going to fly out to San Antonio to watch the game?
11: To watch them close out the championship, perhaps?
12: As low as $8,000.
11: As low as
12: $2,303. Whoa. Okay.
11: Yeah. San Antonio.
12: I'm not too hot. Not going. Okay. Fine.
11: So, by the way, a little side note of that, too. Prior to the game, you know, it was announced that the New York City police were banning spontaneous gatherings outside of MSG. So there was no watch party allowed. You know, the first night, game 3, was because Trump was there. This time they decided to ban it anyway because just some of the violence and the craziness that has happened around this.
12: So. Well, plus you have city traffic. I mean, you don't have the space for it, right? I mean,
11: right.
12: Down on the waterfront, we've got all the space in the world. You got to have these watch parties. Toronto have made space for it. There's no space down there.
11: Yeah, I mean, and New York City has made space in other areas. And there had been some gatherings earlier in some of the playoffs. But again, there's people getting out of hand, people causing problems, people destroying things. You know, it's when you start getting into the property damage, I think, also, or human damage.
12: Well, there's always going to be property damage after a win, but, you know, you could be, to what level? Look, you could be tripping over somebody coming out of a manhole.
11: Yeah.
12: I mean, you know, it gets dangerous.
11: It's bad enough that they didn't want it. So that happened. All right, let's get to the Buffalo Bills. Yesterday was day 2 of mandatory minicamp. Today, the final day of mandatory minicamp. There's been some focus. We talked to Jay Skursky from the Buffalo News a little bit about this situation with two guys not practicing yesterday. One of those guys was Bills safety Cole Bishop. He became a full-time starter last season, playing all 17 games. His on-field absence in the offseason program has been notable. He revealed Wednesday that he had some stuff cleaned up in the knee this offseason, so just trying to get back from that. He's been running a good bit the past week and making progress, he said. Should be good for camp for sure. For now, though, he is watching and he is learning. And he talked afterwards about how he was asked, how does this new defense fit your style of play?
15: I'm excited. I wouldn't necessarily say more freedom or less. I think we had a great scheme last year. And I feel like they put us in good positions. But this year I'm excited as well. I think Jim's got a lot of good things. Like you said, versatile. I'll be able to, you know, be down, be back sometimes. It's tough not being out there right now, you know, to get those reps. But I'm excited.
11: All right. And the Bills are hoping their cornerbacks and safeties have more field time during the final week here of their offseason program. It's not just Cole Bishop who missed a chunk of OTA practices. Christian Benford missed 2 weeks because of personal reasons. C.J. Gardner-Johnson sat out a few workouts because of a minor injury. He's been back, though. Bishop and Gardner-Johnson need to get to know each other. The two need to develop chemistry, right? This is expected. It's penciled in that that's going to be the safety combo to start things off. And Gardner Johnson isn't the only safety Bishop needs to get to know, because there's a possibility, you know, if something else happens, injury on a corner or the nickel cornerback situation, that they could move Gardner Johnson into the slot and play a different safety alongside Bishop. So they want to get Bishop comfortable with a lot of the secondary and some of their sub-package plays. So C.J. Gardner, I think we're going to get to like this guy. He's a character, let's put it that way. Now, he talked a little bit yesterday. He was asked about Jim Leonard's defense. Here he is.
17: Did you see last year? I mean, they lost the game when they have the quarterback. So you got to understand, like, Jim was a step away from Super Bowl. Am I saying that right? Am I saying that correct? So it's like, I think he has everything we need here, and we're ready to fly around and continue to do what we do. And I think him being, like, I think it's the most chill DC I've been around. Like, does he yell, does hoop hard, but he demands a lot. So, yeah.
18: Bradley Chubb called him a silent assassin. Is that a pretty fair assessment about him?
17: But yeah, like I said, he doesn't say much. He doesn't yell. But it's like the point gets across. Like, he shows his plays from multiple years over time. So it's like that right there just gives you confidence. Like, okay, I can do this too. So,
18: CJ, did you know?
11: All right, so Jim Leonard is also known now as the silent assassin. All right, he's going to be working with Cole Bishop. Cole was asked, how different do you feel going into your second year?
15: A lot different, definitely a lot more confident, but more so just like comfortable. Like, you're going to a new place, got to learn a new defense, got to learn new teammates. But now, I mean, you've been playing with the same guys. Obviously, we got a new scheme and everything, but when you're already, and you've already been here, I feel like it makes it easier.
11: All right, now, C.J. Gardner-Johnson was seen talking it up with Josh on the field, and he was asked a little bit about that.
17: Yeah, I told him I'm going to get one of them before we go out, because I haven't touched the ball all camp. So, the fact I got touched the ball three times a day in one day, yeah, it's going to be a great year.
11: So, I finally got something on him, huh? So, he was also asked about playing with Josh.
17: To be honest with you, it's a blessing. Like, I played a lot of great quarterbacks. Drew, Caleb, Jalen. Taysom Hill was my quarterback at the time. He was a good quarterback. I gave it to him. Jared Goff. So it's just amazing to have another great quarterback in my locker room and be able to just really to feed off his energy and really try to go. If things down, which I probably think they won't be, I can just really pick him up. But he's one of those guys just fun to be around, high energy, and he just loved what he do.
11: All right. Now, Gardner Johnson was told that Josh Allen was voted the number one trash talker in the league, and he thought that was a spot that he held, so here's his reaction to that.
17: In front of me?
18: Yeah.
17: I gotta do better.
18: Have you noticed that?
17: No, I gotta do better.
18: Have you noticed it from him, though? Does he ever give it?
17: Nah, I just gotta do better. Forget that. I gotta do better. Nah, hell nah. Josh? Let me check my phone. Yeah, what? Josh. Okay, cool. Next.
12: He is highly ranked. Well, yeah, I did not know that.
11: Oh, wow, I got to do better. I just have to do better. All right, so that was kind of funny. And speaking of Josh Allen, you know, as the players roll out of the they're practicing late yesterday. I rode my bike by there, and I saw players leaving like at around 5:30, 6 o'clock. And one thing you notice when you're pulling out of that area, what are you staring at? You go along the old stadium, but you're staring right at the new one. So it's impossible to miss, and the reaction Josh was asked about his thoughts on seeing the new stadium and the old one coming down, if he has any thoughts on if he's sad at all.
19: My eyes are more attracted to the other one. I see that a little bit more. Obviously, a lot of memories in the old one. I'm not too much of a sentimental guy, so you know, this place has got grass, and it's going to be pretty cool in there. I've been in there a few times, and I think the fans are going to be very pleased when we get that place rocking.
11: All right, we're all looking forward to that.
12: Could you imagine, you know, because the goal is to be first one in, last guy out, right? That's, you know, you want to be the guy known as a grinder. You're there all the time. I'm the first one in and the last one out. You want other players going, man, he's the first one in, the last guy out. But they're all like that. You've got an entire team, right? If you get to the NFL at that level, you're all overachievers. And you're trying to be the first one in, and you're like, I got here at 4 a.m. and I got beaten. And then you try to be the last one to leave, and you're like, dude, it's 8 o'clock. Come on, let's go. So I'm not surprised they were there.
11: Yeah, no, as I was pulling up on that entrance, I mean, you can't help but to stare at this new stadium. Is there even riding your bike and driving in a car by? You can't help but to look at the new one. Then you want to glance over as you're passing, look at the old one just for the destruction, right? But as I'm coming up there on that One Bills Drive, you know, all of a sudden I see a car kind of edge out like he's going to pull out in front. But he waited. I'm not sure who it was. It was a nice BMW he was driving. Then there was a couple of guys in this Nissan.
12: You should bike right into it and get some insurance money.
11: Yeah, right. Then there's some couple guys in a, I don't know, it was a 4Runner it looked like. It had the big air scoop coming out on the even with the roof, so you could go into swamps and stuff like that. So some cool cars, of course. But going back to Josh Allen, he was asked a little bit about how, you know, all that has happened to him in the offseason. You know, he's a dad now, all of that. How things have changed with his routine for preparing for the season, whether it was offseason at home and all of that stuff.
19: Similar routine, spending a little bit more time on the body, working out and just trying to continue to hone in on the mechanics side of things. I feel like I'm in a good spot right now and can still be better, so I'm going to continue to find ways that I can do that. But obviously, having a baby now, sticking around the house a little bit more and trying to balance, you know, being a dad and going out there and getting my work done too. So it's still awesome though.
11: Yeah, the follow-up should be, has it cut into your golf time? It's quite possible. All right, the Philadelphia Eagles have signed defensive end A.J. Epenesa after the Browns had turned him down because he didn't pass the physical, so evidently he passed this time around. Mike Vrabel was asked yesterday about, well, of course, they got receiver A.J. Brown. He's their number one, but could they still add a veteran? Could they bring back Stephon Diggs? Have you thought about re-signing Diggs? Here's Vrabel.
20: Probably at the number that we would need right now, I wouldn't say anything is off the table. We wouldn't want to add anybody that could help us. I'm not going to give a percentage on it, but I think we're happy with where we're at right now with the numbers and the people in the receiver room. You know, I appreciate Stephon as a person and as a player and what he did for us last year. I'll value that. Helped us win football games, helped us, you know, get to where we got. But right now, I don't think that that's something that, you know, I think we're exploring, but I would never say no.
11: All right. He is the top wide receiver available in free agency still. Patrick Mahomes got a new deal with the Chiefs. They reworked his deal. It's now worth over $500 million. This is the first NFL contract in history valued at over $500 million. It's actually $504.75 million, and that's going to keep him with the team through 2033. And the Raiders, who on their video release for the schedule, unofficially gave rookie quarterback Fernando Mendoza a nickname, Nandalorian. And now he's trying to trademark that. Now, that could spark a fight with Disney and Lucasfilms, of course, because of Mandalorian. But we'll see what happens there. So there you go. That's a little look at sports.
12: All right. Coming up, we got news of the day. Standing by in just a couple of moments, including a former pilot arrested after allegedly flying with a fake license. For Air Canada, that's coming up next.
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24: It is now 6:55, and we are pretty steamy, pretty warm to start things off. Cloudy skies, 71 degrees.
11: A little couple passing showers we've seen this morning, and that's possible. Chance of showers or thunderstorms mainly before 10 a.m. Then partly sunny this afternoon. It's going to be a hot one, 86 degrees. A little breeze, though. Winds gusting up as high as 28 miles per hour. That might help. Partly cloudy overnight, down to 68 only. And then tomorrow, it looks like showers and thunderstorms before 2. Partly sunny in the afternoon, kicking off the weekend with 81 degrees.
12: Headlines, and a new study found no evidence of any health benefits to drinking alcohol, even in small doses. The study linked alcohol consumption to over 200 ailments, including various cancers and heart disease, and the hazard increases substantially with just one drink or more per day. The Buffalo News reports Niagara Falls police on Tuesday found a body buried in a backyard on 22nd Street. It happened during an investigation into a person reported missing on Monday.
11: NBA history was made last night as the Knicks came back from a 29-point deficit and go on to win the game with 1.2 seconds remaining as OG Anunoby's tip-in of a missed Jalen Brunson three-point attempt won the game for him. So now they lead the series 3-1. And the Buffalo Bills are on the practice field this morning for the final day of mandatory minicamp before the 6 to 7 week break before training camp.
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11: It is now 6:57 at WGRF Buffalo, the mighty 97 Rock and voice of the Bills. 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
12: About an hour away from Brandon Bean, checking in this morning, about 8 o'clock or so, as we talk a little bit about mandatory minicamp, what he's seeing, the Mahomes contract. Does a general manager, when he sees that, wake up and go, oh, gee, son of a...
11: Yeah, he does.
12: Because
11: when the players wake up and they see that, sure, what are they thinking? Like, yeah. Oh, man, maybe I should be getting a new contract.
12: Yep. Stan in Lackawanna. He's giddy about it. He's like, what about that Mahomes contract, huh? How long before Allen wants more? This is true, and that's probably going to be something he's going to have to deal with at some point. We'll ask him about it a little bit later on when we talk to Brandon Bean. 716-210-9797. We'll dive into news of the day in just a couple of moments, including a pilot. This pilot was trained to be able to fly passengers. He was, by all accounts, a really good pilot. There was one problem. He didn't have the license. He didn't have the license.
11: That's a pretty major problem.
12: That's huge. It was Air Canada, and they just did a, you know, every now and then they're like, well, let me just see, just to be sure, right?
11: Don't they check that when they hire you?
12: There were a number of different things that he was able to get past a couple of people, but just on a routine at Pearson International, they pulled all his documents and credentials, and they went, huh, well, that's a little weird. Canada's misspelled. And that's when they just kept going, and finally they went, wait a second, this is forged. He'd been a 30-year pilot for Air Canada. He'd flown a lot of passengers and made a lot of money. So anyway, we'll dive into that in just a couple of moments here in News of the Day. 716-210-9797. Now, from time to time, guests just pop up. And this one's an interesting one because we knew we had him on last week, but we've got, hold on a second, Skeletor on sports? Skeletor's joining us? I'm not really sure. Like, is he covering headlines? Is it Skeletor on sports or movies? Skeletor?
10: Bills minicamp at 100% attendance. Knicks made an epic comeback against the Spurs. And guess which beautiful bone-faced boss is the toast of the town?
11: Well, we only have one guest who...
10: Yes, me, Skeletor, the number one star in the world. My movie, Masters of the Universe, took in $55 million at the box office last weekend across the globe. World domination. And $55,000,000 is worth, let me just see here, $176 million in 2026.
12: No, Skeletor, that's $55 million is 2026 dollars. They're calling Masters of the Universe this year's first big office box office flop. A bomb?
10: A bomb? Like it's da-bomb?
11: No. Yeah. Like it came nowhere close to making the money back that it cost to make in the first place.
10: Oh, No. So I'm not back on top. I'm not a big shot. A big fish. A big wig. A big cheese.
12: Nah. Sorry, Skeletor.
11: Nope.
12: Just not many people wanted to see your movie this weekend. People wanted to see Scary Movie and Backrooms and Obsession, which only cost $750,000, but has already made $200
10: million. Oh, $750,000. But that's what I spent on Botox to get this skull back to Hollywood perfect. I was going to score a makeout scene in Barbie, too.
11: Well.
10: Oh, so this beautiful bone-faced boss is just a bumbling boob once again.
11: Oh, come on, Skeletor. It's not the worst thing in the world. I mean, you looked great in the movie, and your performance has gotten universal praise. Maybe that's not enough, or maybe that is enough to help you through the weekend. Oh.
10: Did you say praise?
11: Yeah.
10: Yes. The comeback kid. Gonna kick box office butt in weekend two. Who am I going up against this weekend?
12: Ooh. Unfortunately, it looks like another Steven Spielberg alien blockbuster.
10: Oh, him again? What is it? Close Encounters of the Fourth Kind? ET2? Not the Gremlins? Not an original idea ever. There's no work here in 2026. Wait till I tell the guys back at the house. Kind of like Love Island for old cartoons. We're hanging out, BSing about the good old days. You know, me, G.I. Joe, Voltron, the Transformers.
11: Skeletor, G.I. Joe had a few movies. They're making a Voltron movie now, and Transformers franchise has made over $6 billion.
10: Franchise? Billion? Megatron's been lying to me.
12: Yeah. Sure, they made a ton of money, but right now, you may have something bigger. You have viral fame. Oh. Your memes have gone viral. Jim Skeletor.
10: Oh.
12: HR Skeletor. Have you seen those?
10: Oh, I love a good spreading virus. Can I make money off these memes? Yeah,
11: no, not really. I mean, they kind of just get posted online for quick humor, but maybe you could make some custom memes and get a little business going.
10: Oh, yes. I like your entrepreneurial enterprise. Let me check on the the ROI here. A couple cents per meme. Oh, wait, is that 19? Oh, that could be $1,984. Oh, blast, it's 2026 money again.
13: Please deposit
10: No.
12: Is he calling on a payphone again?
10: I have about 40 memes to record this phone call.
11: Oh, we lost him.
12: Ah, son of a... Jesus. There you go. Skeletor on sports or bad box office investments. 716-210-9797.
11: We're going to have to cut him from sports? his box office numbers weren't big enough?
12: It's not looking good. It's not looking good.
11: The Bills say, do we really want to associate with this flop?
12: Yeah, it's not. You don't want that stink on you. You know, it's not good. All right, so news of the day today. We'll start off news of the day today with first. So tonight, World Cup. Anybody? Anyone?
11: I'm sure there's quite a few people out there that are excited about the World Cup, going to be watching.
12: Yeah? Yeah?
11: I'm not going to be one of them.
12: This afternoon, 3 o'clock, Mexico and South Africa.
11: Okay.
12: That's this afternoon.
11: I mean, do people here just watch all games, or do they have certain countries they root for? I mean, because USA doesn't play till tomorrow.
12: You know, similar to what we did with the Olympics, I mean, we could pick a country and just go for it.
11: Well, I would pick Team USA.
12: You could go with Team USA if you want, or you could say, they have no shot. They have no shot.
11: Listen, I have very little interest in this to begin with, so going for anybody outside of my home country is going to be difficult.
12: It's going to be because you don't know who's playing and you're not sure.
11: Yeah, and I don't care.
12: I mean, usually the Brits are pretty good at this stuff, right? I mean, usually I mean, they're the ones that are, you know.
11: I mean, Europe's crazy about this.
12: Sure.
11: You know, Spain. You know, I mean,
12: Brazil.
11: The world's crazy about this.
12: We're in a bit of a tough.
11: It is the world's biggest event. I mean, this is bigger than anything else.
12: Yeah. I understand that. I understand that. So one of the things that New York State decided to do was give everybody the chance to stay up until 4 a.m. and serve alcohol. Now, Erie County's been doing it forever, but there are other counties. Niagara does it. Doesn't. I think they're done at 2 o'clock and a bunch of others as well. So they decided. I think this is the official opening song.
14: the shadows to the light. We don't run, we don't hide. Let the fire be our guide in the night now.
12: So now, across the land in New York State, you can stay up till 4 a.m. and drink if you wanted to watch some World Cup action. Tickets are pretty expensive for the finals. $11,000. So, yeah, that also gets crazy.
11: Spain and France lead the odds. U.S. bettors are backing the home team.
12: You know,
11: stupidly.
12: I just realized this is the perfect opportunity for Scott Gramling to join in, because he probably is an expert with all of this. And he's like, oh, no, you want to bet on Mexico. Mexico is... They've got no one expects them, and they've got a great midfielder. So you want to go with those guys.
11: Yeah,
12: you'll make your most money off.
11: Oh, I don't know if he would say that or not, but I can tell you that Spain and France right now are the odds favorite.
12: Yeah. All right.
9: Get your Mbappe jersey.
11: I'm sure that was funny. I just don't get it.
9: He's like the star of France.
12: He's okay. The guy.
9: Yeah, Mbappe.
12: Yeah. How about Spain? Anybody you know in Spain?
9: I only know, like, handful of names.
12: Can you get Skeletor back?
9: I don't know what country they're from.

0: Mm-hmm. That'll be crazy.
1: I know.
2: And isn't there a whole big issue about people coming from countries that have Ebola?
1: Well, that's got to be a concern, right?
2: Yeah, it has been for weeks. They've been talking about
1: that. You should take
2: it
1: seriously. That's got
2: to
1: be a concern. That
2: there's only certain airports that they can come into because they have to go through screening if they're coming from one of those countries where, you know, if they visited, teams maybe have played down there. I think, one of the concerns.
1: Could you imagine you find some tickets that are cheap enough that you can actually go to one of these matches and you're in the Ebola section?
2: Well, you're in the Ebola arena.
0: You catch an errant soccer ball and your hands start falling apart.
2: Like, oh, my God, blood's coming from my eyes.
1: You know, I mean, I would have gladly taken the non-beer section. Mm-hmm. No, I got the Ebola section. That sucks.
2: By the way, anyway. USA plays Paraguay tomorrow at 9 p.m. That will be televised on Fox and Telemundo.
1: As long as we're talking... Oh, Jesus, turn this thing off. So as long as we're talking for a few moments about sports, yesterday, last night, if you came to the whole thing late and you saw the Knicks getting their ass handed to them, and then you saw that...
3: Nobody guarding the inbound pass. Brunson gets it, fires up a three. Shot no good. The tip, it's gone! It's gone! It's gone! With 1.2 remaining, Knicks take the lead, and it's 107-106. Bedlam here at the Garden. They can't believe it! That's it. It's over. The greatest comeback in NBA playoff history. The Knicks pull off the miracle comeback and lead it 3-1. Now one win away from a title.
1: Down 29 points at one point and they come back to win.
0: Unbelievable.
2: Unreal.
0: My son
2: and that shot.
0: My son is super into basketball right now. And I go, look at this. Look, I want the Spurs to win. You know, kick their ass. You know, I love the organization. I go, look at them. They're demolishing them. He goes, I know. And then I went to bed. And then I wake up and I had a text. It said, oh, they just sold. I'm like, no. I'm like, no way. They couldn't have. Oh, my God.
1: That's incredible.
0: How?
1: Yeah.
0: How?
1: Yep.
0: What a collapse.
1: Well, but, you know, you start going back over those moments in basketball when your favorite team just fell apart. Nothing they could throw into the basket goes in.
0: Right.
1: Drives you nuts,
0: it's
1: right?
0: It's interesting with basketball because it's gradual.
1: Well, but the reverse is true with the Knicks. They couldn't miss. They just went on a roll. Everything dropped.
2: At that point.
1: Everything dropped. Three-pointers. You know, the guy's just blindly shooting.
0: Unbelievable.
1: Goes right in.
2: And the one that didn't led to the game winner.
0: Right.
1: Yep.
2: I know, like you, I was watching it with my daughter, and we were just watching the end of it. I ended up throwing... As the Knicks were coming back, I'm like, oh, I wonder what the Knicks are getting right now. Ooh, 9.5 points. So I threw a few dollars on it. And before I hit it, it goes, line has dropped. Do you accept it? Now it's 8.5 points. I'm like, hit it.
1: You made a couple of bucks,
2: yeah,
1: right?
2: Yeah, I doubled my money.
1: I remember there was a year the Nets were in, and that's my team, and the Jason Kidd was part of it.
0: Yep.
1: And I'm like, they were ahead. They were ahead by 10, something like that. I'm like, yeah, we got this thing. And then it just got cold. Nothing they could throw would go in. I'm like, how do you miss that? And they lost. And it drives you nuts. So anyway, the Knicks went on a tear, and they were finally able to win.
2: And Nobi was talking about afterwards, just talking about how we know that their teams go on runs in this.
0: Sure.
2: He said, you know, we've gone on big runs. They went on a big run to get up by 29 because they're like, how do you guys stay confident? You know, what are you saying? Hey, we know there's runs. Ours is coming. Just keep working.
1: They hustled, too. I mean, those guys were running to the basket and do all the right things. They were fast. They were relentless, and it just eventually broke for them.
2: Wow.
1: That's awesome.
0: Unbelievable.
1: 716-210-9797. All right, so let's talk about this former pilot for Air Canada who was arrested after flying for years without a valid license.
0: And that's not a podunk little organization.
2: No, that's pretty big.
1: No. You have no license, you have no insurance. You have no registration, you have nothing.
2: I've flown Air Canada. You?
1: Yeah, I love Air Canada. I love it.
0: Yeah.
1: Apparently, they don't check their pilots when it comes to licensing.
2: You know, a lot of people will go there to fly, like if you're going to Mexico or someplace where you can get more of a direct flight. Or even I flew out west on Air Canada, out to go ski in Banff and stuff like that.
1: So this pilot was arrested flying without a license. Air Canada says it was Jeffrey Wall. He didn't have the updated license. He was still competent to fly, but... When you dive deeper, it isn't just that he didn't have the corrected, updated license. Like, he had forged papers for years, and they just never checked. And the thing about it was, they said, he's a really competent pilot.
0: That's what I was going to say.
1: He's really good.
0: So he'd walk in and say, did you make it? Yeah. You did. I'm good at this.
1: Yep.
2: So, did he get proper training and just something happened? He didn't...
1: It was the initial papers. So he had to take a long written test and something else, and he just never did.
0: Uh-huh.
1: So because he blew that off, I don't know if he just went...
2: So he passed the driving test but didn't take the written?
1: Right. And he just went...
0: He's like that country kid that you grew up with that knew how to drive a field car when he was like 8.
1: Right.
0: But then just never went to get the New York license.
1: Yeah, not really good at reading.
0: Right.
1: But he could drive all day long.

0: a farm plane. He figured that out.
1: he learned it,
0: Dustin, when he's like 8.
1: He learned in northern Canada, in the back country. So anyway,
2: landed on the water.
1: Peel Police Deputy Nick Milovich talked about it.
3: This investigation and the details surrounding it read like a movie script. During that time, he captained over 900 domestic flights, earning millions of dollars in salary for those captaining flights, but also flew tens of thousands of passengers.
1: Yeah. You know, so it's crazy. They said at one point, you know, I mean, if he was a really good pilot, what's the point? And the guy's like, well, regulations and requirements exist for a reason. You know, and you got to know all this stuff. And we've got to test to make sure that they know all this stuff. And we didn't know if he did.
0: Wow.
1: But he did. It's just
4: so can he pass the test now?
1: Yeah.
3: And the deep.
1: It's crazy.
0: Are they going to send him to jail?
1: There's a good chance. Like, he's facing several charges.
5: Well, you better call him.
1: Yeah. He's facing several charges, including fraud over $5,000, uttering forged documents, possession of counterfeit mark, and public mischief.
0: Damn.
1: So he's got to be in court in Brampton on June 29th.
0: Sentenced for doing a good job.
1: Did a good job, just.
4: But he's a liar!
0: Yeah.
1: Damn. Yep. I know it. They did say that the pilot lacked a mandatory ATPL, which must be obtained by all captains of large aircrafts, and he did not. And it mostly is a series of written exams. So, yeah.
0: I don't need to take the test.
1: I wonder if he was flying the whole time and just going, why did I take the stupid exam? Look at me. I'm flying like a beast up here. Why didn't I just take the stupid
0: exam? Or he doesn't know, like, the names of the stuff, like the altimeter and things like that. You know, he doesn't know the lingo. What's your altimeter at?
1: The Jiminy Bob is at
4: that would stand out as a sore thumb, though, to the tower,
0: right,
4: to the co-pilot. This guy doesn't know what the altimeter is.
0: I pushed the red button. Well, which one was it?
1: I don't know, the red one?
0: I don't know. The wheels go down. But he's great at it.
1: He's really good at it.
0: Mm-hmm.
1: Air traffic control, I'm looking to land the plane. You want to go to Clump? Clump 27 is where you want to go. You want to just speak English to me? Where the hell? Do you want me to go left or right?
0: Left or right. You see the tower? Take a left. Okay, I got that.
1: There's a barn that says Pearson. The big arrow. Just turn there.
4: Couldn't you hear the co-pilot screaming at him like the clip you played earlier with Sammy?
1: Oh, the Sammy clip.
4: Triple caution left.
0: I don't know what you're saying.
4: Concentrate.
6: 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Yeah. 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Triple caution, stay center.
4: That was a truck we almost hit.
6: Whoa. Concentrate, Sammy, please. Medium left, long, turn in.
1: That's true. Medium He's just destroying left. One of the highways leading into Pearson.
4: You took out a light pole.
1: Comes down, the wing flies off. It's just smoldering.
4: Triple caution.
6: 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No, stay on road. Sammy, please. 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
4: We need to add to our hotkeys here.
0: Sammy. Yeah, there's some other ones in there.
4: I love those triple cautions.
1: Did you hear the story I was telling earlier about the guy who was on the 400?
0: That old beat-up Mustang?
1: 120 miles an hour. He had to be. I was doing 80, and I felt like I was standing still. Just went flying past me.
0: That's frightening.
1: You think he's got a better motor in there, and it's just a beat-up car?
4: It's probably a high-performance motor and a sleeper body.
0: He's put all the money into the engine, not the body.
4: Oh, yeah.
1: Yeah. And he just wanted to open it up one day, and I almost ran right into
4: those aren't fun cars, because people look at you like you're a piece of junk.
1: God, jeez. I still think there's a version of me just in a smoldering wreck on the side of the 400.
0: Just ash.
1: Jesus. Nothing left.
4: I mean, it is a nice...
1: We can't even check the DNA. They didn't know anything until I didn't show up for work this morning. They're like, oh.
4: It always is a nice, tempting stretch to open up.
1: Sure.
4: If you're looking for a place to open up, I mean, it's better to go there than it would be Transit Road,
0: right.
4: Union Road.
0: I saw somebody do it on Dingins here when I was leaving the other day.
4: Dingins Road.
0: There was a pickup right across, you know, where the Carvana used to be?
1: Yeah.
0: There's a red pickup truck stopped.
1: Uh-huh.
0: I'm like, what the, why is he stopped here? Is he turning? Go. And then just peeled out towards the down towards the light, like jammed it.
1: Right.
0: Because it's a straight, there was nobody around. Just jammed it.
4: The road's not in great condition.
0: Oh, it's terrible.
4: For high speeds.
1: That's nuts.
0: It sounds like you're in a rally car driving down
4: the
0: road.
4: Sammy, watch out for the puddle, Sammy. Triple caution, triple caution.
6: One, go. Fast, sharp right. Listen, you have to turn the wheels up. Yeah. Fast, medium left. Triple caution, stay center. Triple caution, stay center.
4: That's every morning just driving into the station here.
1: Yep. All right, some final notes. We get ready to wrap up. A woman on TikTok is going viral for revealing that she accidentally swallowed her iPod.
0: Wow.
4: That's iPod?
1: She grabbed her vitamins from the table and then somehow ended up grabbing the iPod and right down her throat.
4: The fact that she still has an iPod.
0: An iPod or an AirPod?
1: AirPod, my apologies.
4: Okay.
0: AirPod. I was going to say she's a throat goat if she can swallow a whole phone.
4: She look like a snake eating a rabbit. Yeah, see that thing going down her throat?
0: It's going down sideways.
1: Semi-swallow. So anyway. An AirPod, you're right. She realized at some point then she was like, okay, so where are my AirPods? And then went, uh-oh, what did I just swallow?
0: Jeez.
1: Yeah. Now, you know, she called poison control and they're like, just let nature do its thing.
0: Yeah, what are you
1: going
0: to do?
1: Meanwhile,
4: did she turn it on so she had some tunes going in the belly?
1: No, better.
0: That would be hilarious.
1: She's got an account on TikTok and she's like, I'm going to give daily updates. And that's what she did. She gave daily updates.
0: Wow.
1: Yep. She started telling everybody about what she was doing, and then over the next few days, everybody got an update. Eventually, everything was fine. So, yeah, she got a big smile
4: splash
1: on her face.
4: Splash down. Did she update us? Splash down coming in 10, yeah, 9, 8.
1: Sure. So she gave everybody. So if you followed her, you got a chance to see that. Let's see what else. Yeah. So we go to Washington State for this one, where a young man set fire to a rack of bras at the Walmart. He's believed to be a teenage boy between 16 and 18 years old.
0: Wasn't that a protest at one point? Burn the bras?
4: Burn your bra, yeah, but that was the women doing it.
0: Oh.
1: It seemed like a planned thing.
4: It wasn't at the store. They were burning their own.
1: Didn't make sense because this guy, he showed up in a white Cadillac Escalade. He went to the women's lingerie section, and then he set fire to him. And then they had to evacuate the Walmart. No word on motive. And the police are asking for leads. They've got a photo of the guy. They just don't have the guy.
4: Maybe he's trying to start a Free the Boobies movement.
1: I don't know what he's doing. They can't figure out what his
0: I'm going to say social media
1: goal was.
2: You can't make this up. Look at this. I'm in Walmart in Renton. It's on fire. What is going on?
1: Why do I get the feeling if you went to a Walmart and and stayed there all day, at some point something was going to catch fire and you'd have to be evacuated?
0: I think we had a story last week where there's something on fire and it caused a buttload of damage to the store.
1: Yeah.
4: Maybe it's a distraction so you can walk out with all the merch.
0: Mm.
1: You just talk to a Walmart employee and they're like, I've seen everything. Yeah. You name it, I've seen it.
0: The first thing they do is tell us where the fire extinguishers are.
1: Second the shovel for human defecation. We see everything. Every day we see everything. Whatever it is, the Walmart always seems to be the front and center of where all this stuff happens. So, yeah. Final thing, we got a lot of garbage collectors who listen to the show, text in as they're going. They're up early, bright and early, and they're out there just huffing it. Just trying to get everybody cleaned up for the day. So, sanitation workers in Milwaukee made headlines this morning. They rescued a starving dog buried inside of a garbage tote on the route. Yeah, it sucks. So, but here's the crazy thing, and this is the part that they can't believe. So the guy at the, who was collecting the bins, put the tote up, and the supervisor was walking by just checking everything out. He puts it up on the lift, and it falls off. And the guy said, it never falls off. It always goes into the compactor, and once it goes into the compactor, nothing survives. For some reason, this thing fell, and they're able to save the dog.
5: First time I pull him out of the garbage can, let me pick him up. We can tell he's getting stronger too. When obviously when he came to us, he was pretty scrawny. Since he was starving, I had peanut butter and jelly sandwiches, so I gave him two of my peanut butter and jelly sandwiches. He ate those. He didn't even chew. He just inhaled. Mm. He did poop in the truck, which I thought was kind of funny. And so a dog who can persist and can still trust people, and he hasn't met a single person he doesn't want pets from, just made me feel like that was kind of the one.
1: That's sanitation supervisor Alex Halverson, and he adopted the dog, and he picks him up, cradles him like a little baby, and the dog's like licking his face and everything like that.
4: And then he pooped.
1: But he said he destroyed my truck.
0: Well, we have studio dog. They have like... you know, fire station dog. Is this like a garbage dog now? Does he ride with him?
1: I don't know. I think he keeps him him at home.
4: I think it depends on how many times he poops in the truck.
1: Maybe he's like, you know what? I'm not going to take him for a ride. All right, there you go. Caught up to date on the news of the day. 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
0: 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But nothing major you're going to get through. Might just take an extra couple minutes.
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4: It is now 7:30, and we are looking at a hot, steamy day today. So right now, we've got cloudy skies, a little bit of light rain in the area. Those chance of showers are here until, well, mainly before 10 a.m. Becoming partly sunny and becoming very warm, 86 this afternoon. A little bit of a breeze with southwest winds 9 to 14, gusts up to 28. Partly cloudy overnight, 68 the low. Then tomorrow, looks like a chance of showers and thunderstorms before 2, then partly sunny, high 81.
1: Headlines, soaring gas prices triggered by the war with Iran pushed inflation to the highest level in 3 years. There's a huge increase as well. Stocks fell on the news. Meanwhile, the 2026 FIFA World Cup in North America kicks off tonight. Mexico and South Africa. U.S. playing Paraguay on Friday. Bars throughout New York State will be able to serve alcohol until 4 a.m. Ticket prices for the finals in New Jersey going for $11,000 each.
4: A record-breaking comeback last night. NBA history was made as the Knicks came back from 29 points down and go on to win it as they took the lead with 1.2 seconds remaining after OG Anunoby's tip-in of a Jalen Brunson three-point attempt. So now they lead the series 3-1. It goes back to San Antonio, where with a win, the Knicks would win their first NBA title in 50 years. So you got that and the Buffalo Bills on the practice field today. Final day of mandatory minicamp.
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19: Looks maxing. It's an effort to maximize your looks, often taken to the extreme. Controversial looks maxer Clavicular says he went to extreme measures to achieve his desired looks.
20: Wow. They've done it. They've invented an unfuckable personality. What kind of name is Clavicular? spectacular. Sounds like he's planning an attack on the Ninja Turtles. Whoa, clavicular is releasing gas into the sewers. Cowabunga, dude.
4: This is my chance to win Journey tickets.
1: Call right now, Buffalo. A lot of reviews coming out. Journey, amazing last night. A lot of photos. A lot of people just, man, that was awesome. Had a great time. Snoozer checking in. The Journey concert was excellent last night. I was pleasantly surprised to see the band members in Cadillac Escalades ahead of my car.
4: Oh, nice.
1: So he was driving with the band as they were driving out. It's cool. Keep the text coming. Let us know if you went to the Journey show last night. What'd you think? 716-210-9797. All right. Well, we got some things to get to. We want to give away some prizes this morning. We have three states that bring most of the crime to the United States. You just got to guess the right state. Is it Ohio? Is it Texas? Is it Florida?
3: Is it Ohio, Texas, or Florida?
1: What that guy said.
3: Today, we find out on
21: O-T-S.
4: Our number is 716-210-9797. 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
1: That's it. 716-210-9797. We're about 25 minutes away from Brandon Bean this morning, GM for the Buffalo Bills. We'll be checking in on the last day of mandatory minicamp. If there are any questions you think we should be asking them as well, hit us up. Things you'd like to know about, too, 716-210-9797. But the way OTF works, pretty simple. You just got to hear the story and guess the state. And most of the times, especially now, you're in prime season, right? You've been listening since, you know, the start of, you know, post-Christmas. You got the kids in the car. You're dropping them off. They're about ready to finish school, so you're not going to have those little brains to pick, you know, and try to, you know, find out whether or not they're thinking something else. So you're going to be on your own at some point driving into work. This is the last opportunity to turn to the crowd. All right, let's go to the phone. 716-210-9797. We've got Val, who's standing by in Forestville this morning. Val, what's up?
22: Hi, good morning.
1: Going to work?
22: Yes, I am.
1: All right.
22: Cruising down the 90.
1: Oh, nice. Traffic good?
22: Yeah, so far so good.
4: Roads wet or dry there?
22: They're drying up.
4: Okay. All right.
1: Well, we've got this one for you, Val, if you're ready. Just charging her phone.
23: Talk about a scare. A renter says the garage at her home has not fully closed for years. Last week, she walked outside and found two strangers inside.
24: When Lori Johnson saw a light coming from her garage before work last week, she says she didn't know what to expect. So she walked over to check it out.
25: There was this guy and a lady in there. They're very nice. They were polite. They're like, we just needed somewhere to charge our phone and somewhere to stay. And I'm like, okay, well, you can't stay here.
24: Johnson says she and her family have...
1: Val, you still there? Hey, Val.
22: Yeah.
1: Can you not hear that? Or maybe
22: you just went into
1: a dead spot or something like that.
22: But can you hear me now?
1: We can hear you.
4: Yes.
1: All right, let's continue.
24: Okay. This home for nearly 4 years. She says since day one, the garage door has never been able to fully close.
25: That was very scary. I'm glad my kids didn't come outside to even see that. I'm glad I was going to work and I happened to see it.
24: Johnson says she can't stop thinking about what may have happened if her kids discovered the stranger first.
25: I don't know what they had in there. They could have had, God forbid, something in there. And I literally just walked up to it and I looked. They could have... You know, it could have ended up really bad.
1: All right, so it was a couple that found a family that found somebody inside the garage, two people inside the garage. Where did this happen, Ohio, Texas, or Florida?
22: Normally I pick Florida, but I'm going to go Ohio.
1: Oh, nice.
4: All right, Ohio would be
26: some
4: freaking
26: smart.
1: Yeah. Last minute change to Ohio. What made you do it?
22: I don't know. Something about her accent. I didn't feel the Florida vibe.
1: I got you. All right. Nice job, Val.
4: Right.
1: On the line.
4: Good job.
21: O-T-S.
1: We turn now to Aaron, who's in Tonawanda, taking the kid to school. Good morning, Aaron. How are you?
2: Good. How's it going, guys?
1: Not
2: good.
1: Too bad. All right, so if you're ready.
4: Hey, who's the kid you got with you?
2: Say hi, kid.
5: Hi.
2: This is my daughter, Lila.
4: Lila, is Lila going to help you?
2: Absolutely.
4: All right.
2: She's usually better at this than I am.
4: Okay, well, let's find out. All right, we got a story for you. This one's called You Know Who to Call. A man was arrested Tuesday after police say he broke into a home through a window and assaulted a woman, including choking her. The suspect, identified as Tedrick Bessie, 43, entered the residence through a front window after the victim told him to leave and lock the doors. The woman believed that Bessie was intoxicated. She also showed an officer video that she recorded of Bessie forcing his way in through her home's window and gratifying himself on an umbrella. After this deed, Bessie sat in the kitchen and began eating her chicken. The victim called Bessie's sister, and Bessie became angry during the call. That's when Bessie told her to call the order. More chicken and fried holes. Before he grabbed her, and then he covered her airway, and she was unable to breathe till she broke free.
1: You call the chicken police at this point, right?
4: You should call the chicken police. And the ambulance.
2: Yeah.
4: The woman told the police that she ran out hoping the public view would stop the assault, but it did not. He followed her. He attempted to kick her and strike her with that umbrella. An officer reviewed Ring camera footage and it showed the woman running outside with Bessie following. Bessie was located at a corner store purchasing banquet fried chicken frozen meals.
1: Well, you know, chicken was important in this one.
4: Yeah, I mean, you know, I mean, obviously.
6: I well, want my chicken.
1: You want your chicken. Where did this happen? Ohio, Texas, Florida.
2: What do you think?
5: I'm going to go with Florida.
2: We're going to go with Florida.
1: Let's see Florida. Show us
4: all
1: Florida.
4: Right. Well, Florida would be...
5: No. No.
4: Oh. How about Dad? You got a guess?
2: I would think Ohio.
4: You would think Ohio? All right. Ohio would be...
5: No.
1: I got a third person in that car.
4: No, I'm sorry.
5: Didn't she say...
8: Please deposit 10 cents for the next 4 minutes.
1: All right. Sorry about that, Aaron. Oh, take care, man. Have a good day.
5: Call the chicken ambulance.
1: Ah, man, some days the car's cold.
4: Damn.
1: You're like, no one's shooting threes.
4: Lila's hot streak came to an end,
1: yeah,
4: unfortunately.
1: No doubt. All right. Next up, it's Ernie in Orchard Park. Ernie, what's up?
9: Hey, how you guys doing today?
1: Not too bad, good. Ernie. You ready for the weekend?
9: Oh, yeah. Right now I'm just getting on some landscaping for a neighbor.
4: All right. Always busy, that Ernie is.
1: All right, Ernie. Well, here you go. This one's called You Know Who to Call. This one in one of three states.
4: Oh, you know how to call, too.
1: Yeah, that's right. Second one.
10: One man has been arrested after a rooster fighting ring bust, and they found 300 live roosters and about 50 dead ones.
26: Saturday, according to the county sheriff's office, a tip about some loud noises was sent to them.
27: This is my first time ever dealing with something like this.
26: Those noises were coming from what the department believes was a rooster fighting ring held at this property owned by Magdalena Herrera. Once deputies got there, a department spokesperson says several people took off, and Herrera was quite several hours before being arrested late Saturday night.
27: Yeah, when we started going back there and seeing the scale of it, we realize this is pretty big.
26: Multiple empty cages along this dirt path. Herrera was the only one arrested. The sheriff's office says all the live roosters were rescued.
1: All right. Again, you know who to call.
5: Next thing you know, he calls the chicken police on me.
1: Ernie, where did this happen? Ohio, Texas, Florida.
4: Ernie?
1: Ernie. Did we lose Ernie?
28: What happened?
1: All right. Hold on.
4: Oh, there he is.
1: There he is.
4: Ernie. Yeah. Yeah, we're here now. What do you got? Ohio, Texas, or Florida?
9: Okay. I'm going to go Texas on that one.
4: All right. Texas would be...
5: Jump for
4: correct.
5: The
4: game.
5: Yeah, all right.
1: Atta boy, Ernie. That's how you play the game. I was worried he was going to start coming in and going, maybe Florida. And we're like, chicken is Texas today.
4: Yeah, it is.
1: Right? All day Texas.
4: Yeah, the first one was Waco.
1: Yeah. And does that become a new rule?
4: This one, Crosby.
1: Fast food and kids, Ohio. General mayhem and masturbation, Florida. But are we thinking maybe chicken becomes Texas?
4: I don't know. We'll have to see if this trend continues, but keep note of that.
1: All right. Let's go to Joe. Joe's in Tonawanda getting ready for the weekend as well. What's up, Joe?
29: Fellas, how we doing?
1: Not too bad, man. Not too bad. How you feeling today? Good. You got any plans for the weekend?
29: Usual lawn cutting, maintenance around the house, you know.
1: Yeah, all that good stuff.
4: Honey-do list,
29: yeah.
4: Huh?
1: All right, so we're going to give you a story here, see if you can guess the state. All right, so this is called Run for the Border. A 28-year-old man was arrested Thursday morning after deputies say exposed himself outside of a Taco Bell. Deputies responded to the restaurant just before 1 a.m. after employees reported what the sheriff's office described as a man with his chimichanga out near the side door of the business.
4: Do we need to call anybody on that one?
5: Next thing you know, he calls the chicken police on me.
1: When deputies arrived, they found Brandon still outside the restaurant. Brandon had multiple pairs of pants pulled down, and initially unaware deputies were there. So, you know, and then he realized, uh-oh, cops, and he covered himself. After being taken into custody while doing inventory on his belongings, they discovered a live pet fish swimming inside a plastic container inside of his backpack. The fish, nicknamed Baja Blast, was transferred to the Humane Society. They later said the fish is doing great. So the sheriff said, if you can't keep your business inside your pants, you'll find yourself at the Green Roof Inn swimming with different company other than your fish. He also issued a tongue-in-cheek reminder to residents about the, you know, Taco Bell's in general, saying a late-night Taco Bell should end with a receipt, maybe some regret, but not a booking number. That is chimichanga. Where did this happen? Ohio, Texas, Florida.
29: Lord. We've had two Texas, one Ohio already. Something about a border story in this, and I think you slipped a little bit with when you went to say Taco Bell and said Tex. I want to say Florida, but... yeah, let me go Florida. I know can't know three Texases in a row.
4: All right, Florida would be correct.
5: I'm freaking
1: nailed it.
5: Smart.
1: Yeah, all right. I screwed up on the Taco Bell, but not the. But it was in Texas. But that you nailed it. That was it. Yeah, he. Plus, you got to remember, he had his chimichanga out, so it's got to be.
4: It sounded like one of those Florida sheriffs, didn't it?
1: Yeah.
4: It wasn't Grady Judd, but it sounded like him.
1: Right. They all think they can do stand up at some point. Hey, Joe, congratulations.
4: Yeah, chimichanga out.
1: Yeah, right, exactly. All right, we got time for one more.
4: One more? All right.
1: We got Alan on the island getting ready for the day. Good morning, Alan. How are you?
0: Hey, how's it going?
1: All right. So, with that, Alan, if you're ready, got any plans for the weekend?
0: I'll probably work on my bike, get it ready for summer.
1: Cool. All right. Well, if that's the case, let's give you an audio round. This one's called the Airbnb.
4: Oh, boy.
1: Let's see if you guess the state.
6: A woman accused of urinating on Airbnb property is back in jail tonight.
11: Nicolette Keough's story has gone viral across the world.
12: This is a different one, yeah.
11: Police officer Mike Wood says they arrested Keough again on Wednesday after another homeowner came forward. Keough was first arrested in March after a homeowner claimed she filmed herself urinating on the furniture inside two Airbnbs. Police claim she caused more than $5,000 in damage. This time, the arrest report states she urinated on a leather sofa, multiple luxury mattresses, and a chair at a different rental. The homeowner told police the damage was $17,395.
1: Good God.
11: They put all the reported crimes together. Police say Keough's urine caused $22,750 in damage.
12: This has been going on for several months, involving several different properties. And with this latest arrest, there's one more, and we do believe that there's going to be more than that.
11: Keough appeared in the county video court to face charges of criminal mischief and felony property damage.
12: The social media platforms, even adult sites, have rules, and if they had a rule that something like this was not permitted, that would help a lot, because then people are not able to make money doing this type of thing.
1: Wow. She destroyed the leather sofa, went $5,195.
4: Wow. Oof.
1: All right, Nicolette at the Airbnb. Where did this happen, Ohio, Texas, or Florida?
0: That's Florida all day.
1: That's got to be Florida, right?
4: All day long.
5: I'm freaking smart.
1: Alan's like, you're insulting me. What, you really asked the question? Of course it's Florida.
0: Yeah, exactly.
1: Nice job, Alan. Hold on a line. We'll give you prizes.
4: Cool. O-T!
1: Well, there you go. Ohio, Texas, and Florida for another week. Nice.
4: Airbnb.
1: Hilarious. 716-210-9797. All right. Still to come. General manager, Buffalo Bills. It is the last day of mandatory minicamp, and then they all go flying away for a while. And hopefully, they all come back in one piece. That's got to be the type of thing that keeps a general manager up, right? You're like, oh, no.
4: Oh, yeah?
1: Got a lot of young men out. And the NFL in general, they're a little bit better at this sort of thing. But still, like, you know, that's your those are your baby chicks.
4: Because you know where a lot of them go? O-T-F.
1: Right, and they're stupid friends. So we'll talk to Brandon about that and about the roster construction and how guys are looking at mandatory minicamp. DJ Moore and the rest, it's all coming up next.
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4: It is now 7:54, and where are we at as far as the temperature? Well, we dropped a little bit. We're at 70 degrees with light rain, so that cooled us down just a bit. Chance of showers and thunderstorms mainly before 10 this morning, then partly sunny, high 86 this afternoon. Yeah, it's going to be a steamy one. A little bit of a breeze to maybe help you out there. Winds are going to be out of the southwest, 9 to 14, gusts up to 28. Overnight tonight, we drop down to 68. Tomorrow, it looks like we do have a chance of showers and thunderstorms before 2, and then otherwise partly sunny with a high of 81.
1: Headlines, a couple of things going on, including a new study found no evidence of any health benefits to drinking alcohol, even in small amounts. The study linked alcohol consumption to over 200 ailments, including various cancers, heart disease, and that the hazard increases substantially with just one drink or more a day. Buffalo News reports Niagara Falls police on Tuesday found a body buried in a backyard on 22nd Street. It happened during an investigation into a person reported missing on Monday.
4: Well, today is the final day of Bills' mandatory minicamp. We're going to talk to Brandon Bean in just a moment. Former Bills defensive end A.J. Epenesa has signed with the Philadelphia Eagles. And Patrick Mahomes and the Chiefs agree to a new contract. They've reworked his deal. And it is the first NFL deal worth over $500 million.
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0: Watching the Knicks play in the finals has been so much fun. I mean, where else can you see Fat Joe chest bumping Michael Bloomberg? Do you know what I'm saying? It's exciting.
4: It is now 7:56 at WGRF Buffalo, the mighty 97 Rock, and you've got the Shred and Reagan Show, which is brought to you by Globs Collision. 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
1: Oh, God. Jack, he's got an idea. We might be able to pull that off. That's very funny. That's nice. Nice job. 716-210-9797. Call or text. Let us know what's going on with you this morning. Did you go to the Journey Show last night? And if so, what'd you think? How was it? You know, by all accounts, this is probably going to be their last run. You're not going to be able to see them in this form after that. And so, I don't know. What do you do on a situation like that? I think you go, right? You, if you have the time and you want to go and it's a big arena show,

0: looking at the set list from last night, and yeah, man, they started off with Be Good to Yourself at 7:45, Stone in Love, Just the Same Way, Girl Can't Help It, Only the Young. I mean, they've got so many. Escape, Dead or Alive, Who's Crying Now?
1: I'm looking at one picture. Somebody's wearing a Sabres jersey on there.
0: Yeah. Separate Ways. They finished with Any Way You Want It. They did 28 songs. Yeah, 28 songs.

0: 716-210-9797. Let us know what's up and whether or not you went to the show last night and you had a good time. Hopefully you did. Hopefully you did and you enjoyed it. Probably the last time we'll see Journey in this form or fashion in some way. Big show last night.
1: I'm looking at a video right now from last night. I don't know if the sound's any good on it or not, but...
0: Oh, the sing-along.

0: crazy. You know, your phone dies because you've had it on, you know, flashlight all night. I got this text, guys. Journey was an amazing show last night. Thank you, 97 Rock, for the tickets I won. The crowd sang along, and it was amazing. As loud or louder than a Bill Sabres game. That was so cool. So many of those. I mean, it's the soundtrack of a portion of your life, right?
1: Right.
0: Guys, Journey was a great show last night. Had a wonderful time. Hey, guys, Journey was an amazing show. Thank you for the tickets. That's Joe. Jamie checking in. I thought the show was outstanding. Better than when I went to see them 3 years ago. The set list was fantastic. The album history, starting with the first album. Yeah.
1: Wow, nice.
0: They went deep.
1: Yeah, they sometimes, kind of like what Rush is doing right now, these guys probably looked, farewell tour, let's take a look at what we really want to play.
0: Right, haven't played this in a long time. I mean, to have them play Stone in Love, for example, right? Just a cool song. You hear it all the time. Have they played it in a while? I don't know. But they did last night. And then Open Arms and Faithfully and all that other good stuff. Yeah, that had to be an absolute blast. So if you went, let us know. Who did you bring? You thought back to someone you used to date back in the day? You just got to hit the notes, man. And unfortunately, you know, it's tough for Stephen Perry to hit those notes.
1: Well, he's not there anymore.
0: He's not going to. You know, it's not like, so they got to bring somebody in. And they're like, well, he doesn't look like Stephen Perry. Yes, but can he hit the notes? That's the important part. All right, 716-210-9797. Now, I don't know if our next guest went to see them. The Bills have got the Brandon Bean, general manager of the Buffalo Bills. Brandon, good morning. How are you?
2: Good morning. How you guys doing?
0: Did you hit the Journey show last night?
2: I did not. I went to dinner and then watched a little bit of that NBA game.
0: Yeah, it was pretty amazing.
1: What a finish that was. Did you make it all the way to the end?
2: I sadly did not. I got up early this morning and checked the score, and I was pretty surprised by the finish. I watched how that finished. That was nuts.
1: Right. Yeah. It's looking like a blowout at halftime. You're like, moving on.
0: Going to bed.
2: Yeah. That's pretty much ended the series right there, I would say, to do that. It had to be a cool environment at Madison.
0: Oh, they lost their minds, right? And then everybody outside did as well. So, yeah, that's something. And if you're part of the organization, you're like, oh, yeah, I did that. That's my roster right there.
1: And he had to get up today. He's got one more day of...
0: That's feeling pretty good.
1: He's got one more day of mandatory minicamp. Boy, I tell you, you were working those guys late yesterday. I was riding my bike by there yesterday at around, 5:30 or so. I saw some of the players leaving at that time. I'm like, wow, late practice.
2: It was a mid-afternoon practice, but... the league has all these mandatory things they make you do. So you can either do them now or you can do them in training camp. So I think Joe made a good decision to go ahead and they've been knocking us out this week, but they're time consuming. They're hour and a half every day. So the guys will be glad. They're not loving them, but they'll be glad to not have to do them when we get to Rochester.
0: No doubt. All right, so let's start with one of the big stories that came out yesterday with Patrick Mahomes restructures a deal, and it's a $500 million contract. And does a general manager wake up going, oh, thanks, Kansas City. Thanks a lot.
1: I'm going back to the Knicks game.
0: Well, right, but then you know you're going to make eye contact with Josh Allen at some point. Does he give you that look? Like, you know, Brandon, we're going to talk.
2: Yeah, he's actually already been in my office this morning, but not about that. We were talking about something else, and he knows. He's Josh is one of those. When we did the deal last year, he knew it was one of those things we need to leave it for a while, but he's very happy, and he knows that it's just the nature of the beast. There's always people that are going to pass him, and obviously Mahomes is. Man, he's done a lot of great things, and I haven't seen the actual deal itself. I've seen some of the reports on it, but it's always interesting to see how the deal is broken down and things like that. So we'll take a look at it.
1: You know, in a lot of cases, aren't these to try and really actually help the team today as well, to try and move some money around just so you've got a little bit more cap space so you can get some other players in?
2: Yeah, you try to make them win-win, and you're trying to exactly what you said. You're trying to give the player something, you know, some security, some guarantees, some, you know, some wins, so to speak. Hey, I'm number one in 3-year average. I'm number one in total guarantee. Whatever. You're trying to give them some wins some, you know, I guess some respect wins. And then you're also trying to manage your cap and move money around, you know, so maybe there's some years in the deal that they were worried about going into the cap. And I'm just making this up, in 2029, 2030, massage that to give them more room to be able to operate when they get into those league years.
0: All right, Brandon Bean on, general manager at Buffalo Bills, front ring and show here at 97 Rock.
1: Voice of the Bills, right. By the way. Happy to say that again.
0: There's a buzz about Stephon Diggs. Even some players, Deion Dawkins said, put something on Instagram about it as well. So the question is there a path to him coming back as a Buffalo Bill, or it's like we're moving on?
2: Well, we love Steph. Just like a lot of guys that have been here before, and good players like that, you know, you're never going to close the door. With that said, you know, you love... You love the guys that we have here. The guys have been working hard, and so, you know, that's probably the best way to put it. Like we really like the guys we have and are excited about that. But again, I'm never one. You name a player that's on a team, or in this case, a free agent, I'm never going to close the door if we think there's a point where they could help our team.
0: Because, you know, you look at, you know, who's left in free agency, and you start thinking fantasy football, and you go, Deebo Samuel's still around? He's still around? How do we get Deebo on? But, I mean, what goes in the process? I mean, do you reach out to an agent? Do you run some numbers? Do you think, there's this injury, we don't have the cap space? But you could imagine fans would go nuts. I got to figure you guys would go nuts if there was the possibility a healthy Deebo, would contribute some way to the team. So what do you think about that?
2: I mean, the same thing. You know, you're always keeping what we call a ready list at all positions. You're ready to go. And so you have conversations with various agents of guys like these guys that are proven vets, you know, later in their career. And then there's young guys that are out there that are still trying to find their way, that get him in the right situation and they can produce. I mean, we found a Ty Johnson like that, you know, 1 year, and he kind of found his niche here, a player that had been a little bit of bounce around at the Jets, hadn't had some flashes, but hadn't really, you know, found his stable calling, so to speak. So you're constantly monitoring that, keeping that. Some guys are, there's free agents.

0: too, because as you said, he was on a team that had a number of receivers. They had just drafted a young guy a year ago in Luther Burden and Roma Dunze the previous. So that's why the opportunity presented itself. And we think DJ's still got a lot of good football left in him. You can move him around. He's versatile. He's really good with the ball in his hands. And so we're excited to add him to this group and see what it looks like once we get rolling in Rochester next month.
1: You know, there's a lot of buzz, too, about your draft choice, Skylar Bell, wide receiver, fourth-round pick, and a lot of people buzzing about how this guy could really be something special as well.
0: Skylar's done a real good job. He's he tweaked his hammy, late last week, so we're having to hold him out this week. But he's come in. And a lot of times as rookies, they're drinking out of a fire hose. You got to learn multiple spots. But you don't start him at the top, but he's, no matter what quarterback he was playing with, or, if he was playing with the ones or he was playing with the twos or the threes, he just went out there and he's been competing. And so we'll get him, back on the mend here over the next couple of weeks as we enter summer break and give, he'll have every opportunity to earn whatever role is available once we get rolling.
2: There's this thing, One Buffalo, and in a radio station we've got two other radio stations, and we're all in competition even though we're all under one corporate roof. Do you have Yarmo Kekalainen going, look, if you're not going to use Skylar, I can use him, put him on the ice for a little bit? Do you have to deal with that?
0: Well, he's going to have to worry about me getting Zach Benson from him.
1: Yeah, I saw he was over there the other day.
0: Yeah, I'm trying to get him on some of our special teams. The dude's a warrior. So maybe we can loan players to each other at certain times. But
2: that's me.
0: No, Skylar, it's a cool story that the hockey background as well. Shoot, we had Tommy Doyle here. If you guys remember him, the offensive tackle who was from Minnesota area, and he's like 6'10". I always said, man, that dude on skates would have been the most intimidating guy ever if he played in the NHL.
2: Right? He just blasts through the middle of the ice. Oh, you have problem getting across the, center ice? Just let him do it.
1: Hey, another guy I wanted to bring up was C.J. Gardner-Johnson. You've got a whole revamp of the defense. There are a lot of the same players, a lot of new faces as well. He's one of the new ones.
2: Do you have that clip of him talking about
1: that's
2: trash?
1: Where I was going. They're looking to team him up alongside Cole Bishop, a lot of people are thinking. But we heard from him yesterday, and we're already loving his character. And it cracked us up when he was told that Josh Allen was voted as the number one trash talker by his peers. He was taken back. I just wanted to play the clip and get your reaction.
0: Okay.
3: In front of me?
4: Yeah.
3: Huh?
4: Yeah.
3: I gotta do better.
4: Have you noticed that?
3: No, I gotta do better.
4: Have you noticed it from him though? Does he ever give it?
3: No, I just gotta do better. Forget that. I gotta do better. Nah, hell nah. Josh? Let me check my phone. Yeah, what? Josh. Okay, cool. Next.
1: I like that attitude. It's right away. I gotta do better. That's what you like to hear out of your players. I don't know about trash talk, but what do you think about that?
0: Yeah, I mean, CJ's always he's always a guy that's going to wear it on his sleeve. He's not going to hide how he feels. And, sometimes that's probably got him in trouble as a younger guy. But he's a guy that's a talented player, has made a lot of plays in this league. And, we just thought, adding a guy that has that edge, to our group, it's as we said when we signed him, he's got to, stay within the boundaries. But, he is a talker. You can see it out there. He got him an interception in practice yesterday, so he made sure to let everyone out there know that he got that interception. Nice. But love CJ's personality and what he's done. And he's a very good player, and so it'll be fun to get him in camp. I'm sure he'll probably see another level of Josh's trash talking when we get to camp if he hasn't seen it yet.
2: Let's talk a little bit about some X's and O's and about defense and how you had to reconstruct some things for a brand new defensive coach and scheme. So what can fans expect to see on the field a little bit?
0: Yeah, I mean, I think Jim's, his philosophy is he's going to make simple look complicated. It's like, okay, what does that mean? He's going to have a lot of looks. Obviously, we're switching from a 4-3 over to a 3-4. But just trying to give the offense, the quarterback, and even the play caller on the other team just as many looks and disguises to not know who's coming, who's not, where they're coming from, and just – try and slow their operation down.

0: and make them want to spit the ball out, make them, you know, just confused as possible, yet easy for your guys, you know, that are actually executing the defense. Because we all know if the defense is too complicated, guys can't play fast or they're not in sync. And if you're not in sync, it doesn't matter what you're doing. So he's, you know, Jim's played in this league, obviously played here. I really love, you know, his demeanor, his poise. He's a calm, confident dude, and you can tell the players really respect him, and they seem very excited for what's ahead.
1: They call it, what Bradley Chubb called him, the silent assassin.
0: Yeah, he's like stealth, man. He's just like, you know, he's one of those guys. He's calm, cool, but at the same time, he's trying to rip your head off.
1: You know, you've got a handful of weeks. What is it? Is it 7 weeks before camp, from here till camp?
0: I think it's about six.
1: Six? Okay. This has got to be, I know, I've heard you're going to get a lot of golf in, but which can be stressful at times, but it also, you've got to be on edge a little bit about just worrying about players getting themselves into trouble during this time frame. It seems like around the league, there's always a handful. Hasn't been a huge issue for the current roster here in Buffalo, but I don't know. There's always that time that just has a little fear as they're away.
0: Yeah, I mean, it's our league is unique in the setup of, we kind of do this, you know, 10-week off-season program, so to speak, and then you have a break, you know, as whereas, you know, baseball, some of these other ones, hockey, once they kind of start up, they ramp and roll into it. But just the way the calendar works, and, you know, there's a lot of different ways people have looked at what's the best way to do it. It kind of is what it is, and we stress to our guys the importance of, you know, and they each have an individual plan from our strength and conditioning department of what's expected, what they need to be, and we kind of meet with each one of them, you know, this week, you know, just to make sure we're all on the same page of where they're at and what the expectation is in late July. And you're right, they have to be a pro. And the cool thing is, some guys are going to be in certain cities, whether it's in Florida or Texas or Arizona, and some of those guys are going to work out together. And, you know, most of the veterans know what to do. It's the young guys that you want to keep tabs on. And so we've really tried to stress to those guys. And we bring the rookies back a week early. You're allowed to do that. And we found that it's not about teaching them football at that point. It's just making sure they understand what an NFL training camp is going to be like. And if one of them or two of them are behind, it just gives you a kind of a weak buffer to try and catch them up and close the gap a little bit.
2: All right. So Brandon being on with this friend, Reagan Show here at 97 Rock. I want to play this, and I know that, you know, people driving in, they're probably not going to like it. You may not even like it, and it's going to bring back some rough memories, but it's worth at least listening to one more time before camp starts.
3: 53 yards and penalties on the Bills defense on this drive, setting up the kick to close it. Here it is on the way, and the Denver Broncos have won it in overtime.
2: I don't know if you throw papers down. I don't know if you remember where you were and what you were doing. Of course you do. But at the same time, that feeling, right? That feeling. And you should. You want to turn the page. You want to move forward. But you had to make some changes. Things had to be different to approach this season. Based on what you've done, what do you consider the big moves that will get the Bills to that next level when we start this season?
0: Well, I mean, you're constantly, your roster is never the same. Whether you win the Super Bowl or you come up short like we did last season or some of the others, you're always looking to tweak what you're doing. Some things you don't have control. Guys are free agents, and they have the opportunity to leave. But you're constantly just looking at where you can get stronger, where you can add depth. Every season is its own season. Every team is its own team. And so as we put this roster together, it's more than just trying to find talent. It's making sure these guys are it's a chemical experiment. And it's just making sure they're bonding. And as much as we're working on conditioning and getting the guys ready, we're also just working on that team bond. And because you're going to hit adversity at certain points of the season, and it's the strong teams that come out the other side. And you know, I don't know if that's the answer you're looking for, but no, it'll be a new challenge, a new team. Obviously, we got a new head coach, and Joe's really done a heck of a job this, I think, in his first off season. If you were an outsider and you've seen different coaches run off season programs leading up to training camp, you wouldn't see Joe as a first-year guy running through it. I think he's been very prepared. I think he's had his coaches prepared, and I think our players have seen it. Really, from the day they walked in here, it's not been too big for him, and obviously we haven't played games yet. So, you know, the next phase is having, an excellent training camp, and Joe will be more than prepared and have our staff ready to roll. And so we're kind of where we are. And, you know, this team will unveil itself. There's a lot of preparation still. So no predictions or anything like that, but we're excited about where we're at today and where we'll be, you know, next month when we get to Rochester.
1: Hey, in that offseason, do we get the clarification of what a catch is? Do we know now?
0: Yeah, no, it's still one of those.
1: Yeah,
0: still one of those things. You just you hope you don't get it down to that. You hope you know.
2: Well, that's an interesting point. Did the NFL send a fax of God knows whatever they? I mean, but you have to demand at some point. Like, you guys have got to tell me exactly what the hell happened.
1: Because it's
2: there.
1: A catch in Chicago, but it's not here.
2: And
1: okay.
2: Does that? And was it satisfying? Like, did you hear from the NFL about that?
0: Yeah, I mean, we talked about it. I mean, they see it. The way they see it, and you're not going to win that. It is what it is. They believe they got the call right, and there's nothing you can do about it. I don't spend a lot of time on that. I can't control it. I'm going to spend the time on what I can control, and that's working on the things that we did this offseason to try and give our team a chance to get this thing where we want to get to in 2026.
2: That's funny. It's like a little bit of cram down. It's like, gosh, I'm not going to win that argument. All right, let's move on.
1: Hey, Brennan, we appreciate you being here. We're happy to have you guys back on 97 Rock. I don't know, even before we had you back, we had a theme song for you that would come into play every time that we get to the draft time. It was called Big Bean.

0: I don't know if you've ever had a theme song before, but you got one here.
1: No, I appreciate that. I hadn't heard that one.
2: All right. He's like, yeah, all right. Gotta go.
0: He calls you a baller. Big Bean going on.
2: Hey, Brandon, listen, great job. Thanks for coming on. We'll be in touch. You take care.
1: All right, sounds good. We'll see you guys later this summer.
0: All right, sounds good. Take care.
2: Brandon Bean, general manager of the Buffalo Bills, 716-210-9797. I don't know if he's going to have that on his ringtone. Coming up, we got a couple of things lined up. We got news of the day standing by in a few moments. We'll get you caught up to date on some things that happen overnight as well. And World Cup action. We've got Scott Gramling standing by to give us a few, at least, ideas on where to lay some bets. 716-210-9797.
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2: And delay that we had on the 190 South has now been cleared. There was a minor something or other there. Five vehicles in the right shoulder right near Niagara Street. That's been cleared up, so the delay back to the 198 moving fine. Do have a little bit of a jam up on the 290 East, starting right around Millersport past Sheridan Harlem, but by the time you get to Main Street, it's moving fine. So, it's, I don't know, just out of camera range, maybe something going on, but just jammed up there for a little bit.
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0: It is now 8:28. It's another steamy day today. There's some relief on the way. It's just not here today. So 72, cloudy right now. We've got a chance of showers and thunderstorms mainly before 10. Partly sunny afternoon, high 86. Yeah, humid for sure. Muggy. Winds might help you a little bit. We've got southwest winds 10 to 15. Gusts up to 28, so that might help a little. Partly cloudy, low 68 for the overnight. And then tomorrow, again, we start off with a chance of rain and thunderstorms for the first part of the day. Partly sunny in the afternoon, though, with a high of 81.
2: Headlines, soaring gas prices triggered by the war with Iran pushing inflation to the highest level in 3 years. A big increase. Stocks fell on the news. Meanwhile, the 2026 FIFA World Cup in North America kicks off tonight with Mexico and South Africa. First game for the U.S. will be on Friday night. Bars in New York State will be able to serve alcohol until 4 a.m. Ticket prices for the finals in New Jersey, $11,000 each.
0: NBA history was made last night at Madison Square Garden when the Knicks overcame a 29-point deficit against the San Antonio Spurs to win in the final seconds. Yes, with 1.2 seconds remaining, they took the lead and they won it. They now lead the series 3-1. Game 5 is set up for Saturday night. Meanwhile, in baseball yesterday, it was the Yankees getting a nice victory there. Jazz Chisholm Jr. again drove in 3 runs as they won 8-4 and swept the Guardians.
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15: Looks maxing. It's an effort to maximize your looks, often taken to the extreme. The goal, to achieve what looks maxers call ascension.
16: Take it from me, looks maxers. It's a lot more fun to destroy your body than preserve it. The only thing you should be injecting is heroin into your d***. It makes me feel like Grace Kelly. I may not be the Princess of Monaco, but I am king of this Starbucks bathroom.
0: It is 8:30, and you have got the Shred and Reagan Show. Good morning to you. Hey, I want to let you know I've got my big charity event for Variety Club, the Shred's Backyard Rib Throwdown, coming up a week from Saturday. And we've got a lot of competition already in it. We've got a couple slots available if you want to compete. It's just for backyard amateur people to smoke some ribs. But we've got the challenge that all can take part in. Eric Wood versus Reed Ferguson. They both have companies that sell barbecue rub. So we're going to have some of each of theirs going up against each other in a blind taste test. For a donation to Variety Club, you can taste and help determine who is the winner in the Battle of the Bills barbecue. And everybody that takes part is in the running to win an autographed Joe Andreessen football and a framed picture from Highmark Stadium. A farewell. It's a Highland Mint picture. It's pretty cool. So that's next Saturday. Plan on stopping by and taking part in the taste test, and you could win yourself some prizes.
2: 716-210-9797. Call or text. Brandon Bean on a short time ago. We wanted to spend a couple of minutes on what happened last night in the NBA as well. And so we're going to spend some time with Scott Gramling a little bit later. He lives in New York City. Find out what the party was like last night, but also how to maybe make a couple of bucks on World Cup action. You may not think I'm going to put a dime on World Cup, but maybe Scott sees some sort of opening, you know, something that's just poorly priced. And maybe it's worthwhile for $10. So we'll talk to Scott about 9 o'clock this morning. And then our friend Skeletor ended up, so he's got that movie out. And
0: Masters of the Universe.
2: We were trying to figure out whether or not he was going to be still coming on for sports, and we, I'm not really sure. Like, is he covering headlines? Is it Skeletor on sports or movies? Skeletor?
17: Bill and Minicamp had 100% attendance. Knicks made an epic comeback against the Spurs, and guess which beautiful bone-faced boss is the toast of the town?
0: Well, we only have one guest who...
17: Yes, me, Skeletor, the number one star in the world. My movie, Masters of the Universe, took in $55 million at the box office last weekend across the globe. World domination. And $55,000,000 is worth, let me just see here, $176 million in 2026.
2: No, Skeletor, that's $55 million is 2026 dollars. They're calling Masters of the Universe this year's first big office box office flop. A bomb?
17: A bomb? Like it's... Da-bomb?
0: No. Mm. Like, it came nowhere close to making the money back that it cost to make in the first place.
17: Oh, no. So I'm not back on top. I'm not a big shot. A big fish. A big wig. A big cheese.
2: Nah. Sorry, Skeletor.
0: Nope.
2: Just not many people wanted to see your movie this weekend. People wanted to see Scary Movie and Backrooms and Obsession, which only cost $750,000, but has already made $200
17: million. Oh, $750,000. But that's what I spent on Botox to get this skull back to Hollywood perfect. I was going to score a makeout scene in Barbie, too. So this beautiful bone-faced boss is just a bumbling boob once again.
0: Oh, come on, Skeletor. It's not the worst thing in the world. I mean, you looked great in the movie, and your performance has gotten universal praise. Maybe that's not enough, or maybe that is enough to help you through the weekend.
17: Praise?
0: Yeah.
17: Yes. The comeback kid. Gonna kick box office butt in weekend two. Who am I going up against this weekend?
2: Ooh. Unfortunately, it looks like another Steven Spielberg alien blockbuster.
17: Oh, him again? What is it? Close Encounters of the Fourth Kind? ET2? Another Gremlins? Not an original idea ever. There's no work here in 2026. Wait till I tell the guys back at the house. kind of like Love Island for old cartoons. We're hanging out, BSing about the good old days. You know, me, G.I. Joe, Voltron, the Transformers.
0: Skeletor, G.I. Joe had a few movies. They're making a Voltron movie now, and Transformers franchise has made over $6 billion.
17: Franchise? Billion? Megatron's been lying to me.
2: Yeah. Sure, they made a ton of money, but right now, you may have something bigger. You have viral fame. Your memes have gone viral. Jim Skeletor. HR Skeletor. Have you seen those?
17: Oh, I love a good spreading virus. Can I make money off these memes?
0: No, not really. I mean, they kind of just get posted online for quick humor, but maybe you could make some custom memes and get a little business going.
17: Oh, yes, yes, yes. I like your entrepreneurial enterprise. Let me check on the ROI here. A couple cents per meme. Oh, wait, is that 1980? Oh, that could be $1984. Oh, blast, it's 2026 money again.
18: Please deposit 10 cents for the next 4 minutes.
2: Is he calling that payphone again?
17: I have 40 memes to record this phone call.
0: Oh, we lost him. Ah, son of a...
2: Jeez. Poor guy.
0: Where does he find these payphones? They have one in the house?
2: I don't know. I don't know. And everybody expected this thing was going to be a multi-billion dollar enterprise, and it was okay. It's all right. What are you going to do? All right, 716-210-9797. Anna checking in this morning. By the way, guys, I want to see Deion Dawkins play hockey. Put him in as coach. We were talking to Brandon Bean. We were talking about some of the players, including this Skylar Bell, who used to play hockey from like 5 until 15 years old. You know, he was a pretty decent hockey player. So, but you're right. You get some of these bigger guys, throw them on skates. What would they be like? Just knocking guys over. Excuse me, hold on a second. Bang, bang, bang. Going through center ice and then just scoring. It's like you pick up the goal and just throw them aside. Move.
0: They're all goal. Good athletes. And if they just worked at it a little bit, they could all be good at that, right?
2: Yeah, no doubt. 716-210-9797. Football Greg checking in this morning. Listening to Skeletor brings back memories of watching the original animation as well. No, he does a great job. All right, if we're ready, let's get to news of the day. We're going to start off news of the day this morning with the thing that you probably saw all over the place yesterday, which was Taylor Swift surprising the audience at Toy Story 5 by bringing out Randy Newman. Randy. Crusty.
0: Yeah, because it was a surprise first that she sang her new song from the movie and then joins with Randy.
2: Randy giving that skeevy, creepy uncle energy. And he comes out there and he starts playing piano.
19: You got a friend in me.

0: Wow. 82 years old, Randy.
1: Is he really?
0: Yeah.
1: Ditch that Travis dude and get with Randy.
0: Yeah.
2: Randy, he's so damn talented. Mm-hmm. I loved his stuff. But it was always these dark, racist, southern gothic characters that he'd write about. And if, what if he had never, like, what if he stayed writing weirdo songs like this? And he never turned to movies.
1: Isn't this about a dark, gothic, racist southern person?
0: Who's short?
2: Like, he never embraced Toy Story and movie scripts.
0: Could be talking about the characters here.
2: Yeah, true.
1: Yeah. Tiny little teeth that well, that won't shoot on the nasty little
2: feet. Well, I don't want no short people. He had the Eagles help him out with this because he was Randy Newman.
0: Except for Buzz Lightyear. We'll take him.
2: Yeah. God's Song. All the... Jesus, Huey Long. And so... And then one day he's like, why am I wasting my time? I can make millions just doing stuff for Toy Story.
1: He's been doing that for 30-some years now.
2: Yeah, just killing it.
0: And now the character that Taylor Swift voices and all that, you know, her song.
1: She does a voice in it, too?
0: Yeah. Mm. And then after that, she goes to the Knicks game last night.
2: Oh, that's right. She was on the court for that.
0: She was on the court.
1: With Randy Newman?
0: No, with...
1: damn it. Trying to get him out more.
2: Uncle
0: several
2: Randy.
0: Other girls, and they're all wearing blue T-shirts with orange knickerbockers. The old name going across the front. Yeah.
2: Movie hits theaters on June 19th.
1: Unbelievable.
2: So, yeah, that's kind of cool.
1: Unbelievable.
2: Yeah.
1: I can't believe they're still making them.
2: Yeah. And you know, and they're still working. Like,
0: we'll find out.
1: Even the fourth one was pretty decent. I mean, the third one is one of the greatest movies of all time.
2: That's what I mean.
1: And it has one of the greatest scenes, one of the best villains. It's just...
0: Skeletor was in it?
1: No. I think the He-Man characters did show up in one of the movies.
0: Yeah.
1: But then the fourth one was decent, so I can't imagine that this one's going to be bad.
2: They just do the work.
1: Right.
2: They do the work. They get talented people to help out, and they craft a good story.
1: You'd think with so many... There's like at least 20 main characters in this one. Like, that's difficult. Like, Conan's in it as a new character. And
2: yep. I know.
1: It's wild.
2: And, you know, and then there's, you know, the side story of just ranking all your favorite films. You know, which one deserves first, right? You're probably saying three probably deserves first.
1: It's incredible.
2: Right? Stella, how would you rank them? The Toy Story movies.
3: Oh, not three first.
1: You're wrong,
3: three.
1: Obviously.
3: I would say...
0: Do you watch them? Or because there's no love interest on this? this is no
3: I love Toy Story. I've watched all four. So it's a toss-up between one and two, but I loved the second. I think it would be 2, 1, 3, 4.
2: Okay.
3: Maybe 2, 1, 4, 3.
1: I don't like the second one. It's mean.
3: I love the second one. You get Jesse. You get Bullseye. It introduces those two.
1: But I hate Wayne Knight's character, not because he's like the villain. I just don't like it at all.
3: Yeah.
1: So I just don't like it.
3: Yeah.
2: Mm. Still
0: that's
2: not changing
0: why,
2: your
0: that's why there's
2: though, right?
0: debate, right?
3: Yeah.
1: Right, exactly. I mean, it's good, but
0: everybody likes something
1: the one
0: different.
1: I would watch the least.
3: The third one's just so sad.
1: But it has
3: it's
1: that
3: so,
1: scene.
3: It's
1: that
3: traumatizing.
1: Scene is the
3: like,
1: greatest scene and the villain planning it all, and then he looks at him and goes,
3: I have nightmares from it. I don't want to, like,
1: and it's a metaphor because it's a metaphor, and that's why he's one of the greatest villains because he looks at Woody, who has put his faith into something his entire life, and he goes, where's your kid now? It's an allegory for, you know, they're going to hell, and he's saying, where's your God now?
2: Yeah, it's great.
3: I know that's...
1: it's so hard.
3: That's scary.
1: Friggin' love
3: for
1: it.
3: For a PG movie, that's pretty rough.
1: Oh, it's...
3: that's rough.
1: It is such a heavy scene, and the way he delivers that line...
2: I was talking to Stella about that one time. That's why I wanted to bring it up, because you were like, I can't watch it. It's
3: traumatizing. I can't watch it.
2: All right, so we got an Orange County. So anyway, June 19th is when that movie's coming on, and it's going to be massive. It's going to be massive.
3: Oh, yeah.
2: Skeletor tries to get a guest spot. I don't know. So an Orange County rideshare
0: why,
2: passenger.
0: Why, they want
2: to
0: bomb that movie, too?
2: Right. Filmed his Uber driver apparently asleep at the wheel of a Tesla on the 405 in Los Angeles. Here's KTLA.
4: Scary ride for an Uber rider who caught his driver asleep at the wheel of the Tesla. The rideshare customer sent us this video telling us that he was going to Costa Mesa on March 24th at around 7:30 p.m. He says the driver fell asleep on the 405 freeway. That rider tells us he contacted contacted the Orange County Sheriff's Department, but was told deputies would have needed to witness the driver asleep. He also filed a complaint with Uber, but was initially informed he would not be able to find out whether any action was taken. This morning, Uber sent him another message saying they are reviewing the driver's access to the app and have refunded his trip.
2: Yeah.
0: Was it in self-drive mode?
2: Yeah, you don't want to see that, man. You never want to see that.
0: I'd take a Waymo if I wanted that, right?
2: Damn right. Yeah, exactly. David Harbour had a breakdown after a report came out that he allegedly harassed Millie Bobby Brown. And I don't know how many people knew it, but he's got bipolar disorder. And it makes him crazy. It
1: makes him cheat on his wife.
2: Well, I'm sure he'd like to think that. But he said
0: Does that work?
2: The bipolar triggers erratic and weird behavior, especially under extreme stress. And so he goes, it's embarrassing, and I'm ashamed of it. But he goes, God, I don't know what to tell you. And so he said, we did fight at times, but he said we'd get back together because there's real love there. We've known each other for 10 years. And he added that he and Millie have been working on several projects together. You're going to see me and Millie, and 10 years wasn't enough. There's a special bond. I love her. She loves me. So if he does have something along those lines, that does suck. You know, I don't know how bad it is for him, but he says it does trigger some weird behavior, and I just don't know what to do.
3: And you're not going, like, you're not going to therapy or getting medicated for
2: it. Well, sometimes
3: so it doesn't...
2: that doesn't, you know, it's like you just, you know, can't just pop a pill completely sometimes. And so
3: that's why therapy would help that too.
2: Some people, different things. You know, it's weird about like, for example, even Tourette's, you know, and somebody will have somebody where there's this outburst. And you feel terrible for them because they can't help it. Right? Mm-hmm. And, you know, and that's the worst part. Is like, so the good news is you've just been hired as the Bills PA announcer. Bad news.
0: Damn it.
1: Right. And all those things you know are right and wrong, but all the wrong thoughts pop in. They're like, why don't you just say this word? No! No! And then
0: all you have to say is third down, that's you mother... It.
2: You're right. It just sucks. Yeah, it's terrible. All right, so there's that going on this morning. Let's see what else is going on today. I think there's a trailer for the Green Day road trip movie. Have you heard about this?
0: No. Yeah.
2: There's a trailer for the Green Day road trip movie called Nimrods, and it's just come out right now.
5: We just wanted to give you this.
6: That's our demo.
5: Anal OG dogs?
6: No, it's analog dogs.
5: Hey, is that your phone number on there?
6: Yeah.
5: Hello? Is this the anal dogs?
6: You're not going to believe this. Trey Cool called.
5: What? He loved our demo.
6: He invited us to LA to open for them on New Year's.
2: So the band produced it. It's a coming-of-age road comedy and directed by Lee Kirk, Mason Thames, and it involves three teenagers who travel to Los Angeles under the belief that their band is actually going to open up for Green Day on New Year's Eve.
1: Hmm.
2: And that's what it's about. So, yeah, that's coming out. I think April, sometime
0: Long
2: later
0: time.
2: In the year. sometime later on. August, here it is, August 14th. That's when it's coming out. So, okay. That's kind of cool. Let's see if there's anything else going on this morning. So we got that. We had this story a little bit earlier about that garbage truck crew that found a dog in a trash can. The crazy thing about it is the trash can, just before it went into the bin, it's like Toy Story, just before it went into the bin and got crushed.
0: Into the compactor.
2: The
0: back of the truck.
2: The tote fell off. And they were able to, and that's how they were able to save the
7: first
2: dog.
7: First time I pull him out of the garbage can, let me pick him up. We can tell he's getting stronger, too. When obviously, when he came to us, he was pretty scrawny. Since he was starving, I had peanut butter and jelly sandwiches. So I gave him two of my peanut butter and jelly sandwiches. He ate those. He didn't even chew. He just inhaled. He did poop in the truck, which I thought was kind of funny. And so a dog who can persist
0: a sandwich
7: and can still trust people, and he hasn't met a single person he doesn't want pets from, just made me feel like that was kind of the one.
0: You know, one thing that's kind of left out of this story is, you know where the tote came from, right? Mm-hmm. I mean, it's in front of somebody's house.
3: Yeah.
0: Did we investigate to see who put the dog in the tote?
1: Then a little bear came out and said, "Where's your kid now, dog?"
0: And the dog said,
8: "Man, I don't want any problems from you."
2: Right?
0: But I mean, why are we not looking into why this dog was starved and stuffed in a tote?
2: Yeah, no doubt.
3: Oh,
2: right?
3: 100%.
2: That's got to be part of the investigation. And you could imagine that, you know, I'm sure they've looked around, but, you know, it's just so overwhelming that the dog was saved, that it was just lucky that the tote fell over. And look at him. Hey, he's like a little baby.
3: He's so cute.
2: Yeah, he's picking it up.
0: And how many peanut butter sandwiches does this guy bring to work? that he was able to spare two of them.
1: He had extra.
0: I mean, what do you? I mean, I'm packing bare essentials here for lunch.
1: It's just a whole loaf of bread.
0: I think I'm just going to make about six peanut butter sandwiches just in case somebody needs one.
3: You never know. You never know.
2: It's like a garbage bag that he brings to work.
0: Well, you guys didn't bring a lunch today. Good thing I brought extra sandwiches.
2: I know it. So there's somebody with a yearbook quote, which is kind of funny. His name is Evan. He graduated from Smithtown High School in 2020, and he wrote Knicks and Six, 2026 NBA Finals.
1: Isn't that crazy?
2: Yeah. Yeah. So he's 23 now, and he goes, yeah, I'm kind of surprised, but here we are. His social media post has garnered like 130,000 likes.
9: So just so you can see that it's 2020, Smithtown High School West from Smithtown, New York, Long Island, 2020. That is me. And that is the thing.
2: Yeah, the thing. It's a crazy prediction, right?
0: And it could still happen. I mean, Knicks in five is possible, but I'm sure New York fans would love to see Knicks in six because that would be back at Madison Square Garden.
2: Wouldn't it be funny?
3: Ooh, yeah.
2: So he's there with his buddies and he's watching the Knicks win in six.
1: That'd be amazing.
2: And then he shows up. Future him shows up. He's like, hey, man, just wanted to let, or no, past him. Just wanted to let you know I was here.
1: Amazing.
0: What's
1: amazing.
0: He get for that?
2: Time travel award?
1: They should give him tickets. No, that would
0: does he get anything
1: crazy.
0: For that? I mean,
2: well,
10: not like get, he, not like that. Inbound pass. Brunson gets it, fires up a three. Shot no good. The tip is gone. It's gone. It's gone. With 1.2 remaining. Knicks take the lead. And it's 107-106. Bedlam here at the Garden. They can't believe it.
2: Coming up, Scott Gramling is going to tell us a little bit about the party last night as well as where to play some bets. For maybe the final games of the, you know, of this series, as well as World Cup action, which is about ready to start tonight. That's all coming up next.
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1: Looking pretty good no matter where you're going. Even that delay that we had, strange spot there on the 290 East, Millersport, Sheridan, Harlem. Usual spot, but it was just kind of concentrated right there. That is cleared up for you as well, so we are looking decent across the entire area.
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0: It is now 8:58, and we have a decent day. It's starting off a little bit on the rough side. I know, certainly muggy, humid to wake up this morning, 72 degrees. Showers and thunderstorms are possible before 10. Then we're going to see partly sunny skies this afternoon. It is going to get warm, 86. The wind might help you a little bit, 10 to 15 out of the southwest, gusts up to 28. Partly cloudy overnight, low 68. Tomorrow, again, looking at some showers and thunderstorms possible before 2 p.m., otherwise partly sunny, high 81.
2: Headlines, couple of things, including a new study found no evidence of any health benefits to drinking alcohol, not even in small amounts. The study linked alcohol consumption to over 200 ailments, including various cancers and heart disease, and that the hazard increases substantially with just one drink or more per day. The Buffalo News reports Niagara Falls police on Tuesday found a body buried in a backyard on 22nd Street. It happened during an investigation into a person reported missing on Monday.
0: NBA history was made last night when the Knicks came back from a 29-point deficit to win it with 1.2 seconds left on the clock. They now lead the series 3-1 with Game 5 coming up on Saturday night. And also, we've got Game 5 tonight in the NHL. Vegas at Carolina, series tied at 2 apiece. Puck drop at 8 o'clock on Channel 7.
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4: Of course, the White House rejects any suggestions that the president's family profiting off an event he forced onto the White House grounds is a conflict of interest, they wrote. The fake news, continued attempts to fabricate conflicts of interest are irresponsible and reinforce the public's distrust in what they read. And that's why they should all get themselves a Trump Bible and repent.
0: It is 9 o'clock at WGRF Buffalo, the mighty 97 Rock and Voice of the Bills. 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
2: All right, so in about 25 minutes or so, we're going to talk to Tyler Dunn from GoLongTD.com on Josh Allen. He had a sit-down with Josh Allen, and we'll dive into that and find out where his head is at going into this brand new season. All right, so we've got that. Talked to Brandon Bean in the last hour. We're going to talk to Scott Grambling in a few moments about not only last night and the big celebration, he lives in New York City for the New York Knicks, but also maybe how to make a couple of bucks on World Cup action. First, let's meet our employee of the day.
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2: Kevin Kramer is joining us this morning. Kevin, what's up?
5: Hey, how's it going, guys?
2: Not too bad. You work over at Metallico. What do you do?
5: I do. So I'm the IT support specialist over here.
2: Okay. So you're making sure that, you know, everything's running behind the scenes.
0: Do you guys log parts? I know you guys like buy junk cars and things like that.
5: So there's like a lot of different components to the business, but yeah, it's basically there's divisions that buy scrap cars, and there's divisions that buy scrap metal, and it's a lot bigger business than probably anyone expects.
2: So I, after doing some home renovations, some other things, I had a bunch of metal, just random stuff, and I brought it over, and the guys who have sorting that stuff, they are, I don't know how they find, like, they'll look at one piece and go, nope, over here. And they'll throw it into that pile. So they're really good at that stuff.
5: Yeah. I mean, these guys, you know, again, I haven't been here super long, but these guys, you know, they definitely know their business and they, you know, can spot everything.
2: Yeah. Guys like, dude, it's pure gold. I ain't telling them about this one.
0: Kevin's going in and going, hey, this program we have for here is crap. We need to update.
5: Yeah, exactly.
0: Let's scrap this one and get a good program now.
2: Scrap. So, Kevin, what do you like to do in your spare time?
5: You know, I'm a big music guy. I love music in general. I spend a lot of time. I coach my son's baseball team. You know, just a lot of stuff like that.
2: Okay, cool.
0: God bless you. That's a second job and a challenge in itself.
5: 100%, yeah.
2: Looks like you're also a Buffalo Bills fan. Huge Bills fan, right?
5: I am a ginormous Bills fan, yeah.
2: Yeah. So what do you think? What are you excited about as they're getting ready to start camp?
5: I am 100% excited for DJ Moore. I'm excited for, you know, see what James Cook does again this year. And, you know, Josh Allen is, you know, he's godlike as far as I'm concerned. So, you know, it's I have a feeling we're going to have a really good season this year.
2: Yeah, right? So we'll talk. In fact, Tyler's got a big sit-down with Josh Allen. We'll find out where he's at that moment. As far as who'd you like to say hi to elsewhere? Anybody else?
5: I'd like to say hi to my wife, Casey, my sons, Parker and Alex, my oldest son's girlfriend, Amara, you know, all of the people here at Metallico. We got a bunch of great people that work here. You know, and all my friends, relatives, you know, whoever's out there listening, I'm sure I'll hear from them
2: nice.
5: Later today for not saying specifically by name.
2: A lot of people are hanging around and they can't wait. Well, listen, congratulations.
0: You'll have more opportunities later mentioned.
2: Yeah, you'll get more of those. So you're going to hang out with us all day long here on 97 Rock. Kevin Kramer is your 97 Rock Employee of the Day. What are we sending over to Kevin?
0: We have got a gift card to the Record Vault in North Tonawanda, a boutique media and pop culture experience, a 97 Rock Employee of the Day t-shirt, courtesy of Globs Collision. You bend them, we mend them. A 97 Rock Employee of the Day plaque from Jar Trophies. 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
2: Thanks, Kevin.
5: All right, thanks, guys.
0: All right, have fun.
2: One of the many songs you'll hear today with Kevin as our 97 Rock Employee of the Day. And if you'd like to be, go to 97rock.com, fill it out for yourself or someone you know, and get hooked. Thanks a lot, Kevin. All right, 716-210-9797. Time for sports.
0: All right, and yeah, you can't help but to talk about the game that happened last night. The NBA, the Knicks made history as they came from 29 points behind to win it. Here's the game winner.
3: Nobody guarding the inbound pass. Brunson gets it, fires up a three. Shot no good. The tip, it's gone! It's gone! It's gone! With 1.2 remaining, Knicks take the lead. And it's 107-106. Bedlam here at the Garden. They can't believe it. That's it. It's over. The greatest comeback in NBA playoff history. The Knicks pull off the miracle comeback and lead it 3-1.
0: You know,
3: now one win away from a title.
0: Knicks coach Mike Brown said, this has to be the most iconic shot in the history of New York basketball. You could even possibly say for all of basketball. I mean, it's one thing to come back from, it's a huge thing to come back from 29 points, right? I mean, that comeback, amazing. That's the history right there. But the shot that won it for him, Brunson going up for a three-point shot to try and take the lead for the first time in God knows how long in that game, misses it. It bounces off the rim, and Anunoby in the air tips it in for to take the lead with 1.2 seconds left. I mean, you have to see the highlight of that. Absolutely amazing. And everybody, you saw everybody just jump out of their seats going absolutely crazy. The celebrities on courtside from Larry David, Jerry Seinfeld, Adam Sandler, Taylor Swift, Chris Rock, Spike Lee, John Mack, they're all going crazy in disbelief. I mean, it was just unbelievable. And is Scott with us yet?
2: He's getting ready. He's lining him up right now because I'm sure he had a long, loud night last night.
0: So
2: neighbors won't shut up.
0: Karl Anthony Towns said, right from the hand of God. And, you know, they talked to OG Anunoby after the game, and he was courtside there, and they're asking him, he was so calm. You would think he'd be so hyped up at that moment. You know, what were you thinking when that happened? He's like, you know, I'm just trying to make a play. And, you know, what did you guys say when you were down by 29? You know, there's been a lot of runs. They went on a run to get up 29. We've gone on runs, so we just said we've got to get this next run. And super mellow, super calm, and wow, what a finish that was.
2: But it was a lot of hustle, right? He did the right thing.
0: Absolutely.
2: He went to the net.
0: They didn't quit. They didn't. That's another thing. We didn't quit. We never give up.
2: Scott Grambling is on with us. Good morning, Scott. How are you?
6: I'm doing pretty well. How are you guys doing?
2: Did the neighbors not shut up until 4 a.m. last night?
6: It was a bit raucous. I'm not gonna lie. It was a bit raucous. I cranked up some music so I could drown it all out.
2: Yeah.
6: With you.
2: You shut up already. The pizza place is closed. Go home.
0: Were you up watching it?
6: Oh yeah, yeah, yeah. I watched it. It was pretty remarkable. I mean, it was a meltdown of epic proportions, and you know, I think it really was more the Spurs losing it than the.

0: up to be huge.
1: Yeah, you see that a lot in basketball where there's this over-reliance on the threes. Teams will go right to them, and you're like, God, try to run the basket first. Even kick it out if there's nothing there.
0: Absolutely. There was just, they weren't running an offense. It was like they thought they were just hitting the threes, and there's just so much variance in that part of the game that, they were hot in the first half, cold in the second half, but they didn't have to take as many threes as they did in the second half.
2: Right, just get a couple points. I'm sure you had some money on it. Yeah, I'm a part-time gambler. I occasionally do it. I haven't bet since the Sabres were out of the playoffs, but we're watching that game. I was watching with my daughter last night, and we're watching the Knicks all of a sudden starting to grind it back, and I'm like, I wonder if I can get the Knicks with some points right now. So I just hopped on real quick on the DraftKings, and it said, Knicks plus 9.5. This was with with around 5 minutes to go or something like that. So I'm like, okay. And as I'm trying to make the bet, it all of a sudden, rates of change is now 8.5, but I ended up taking it and doubled my money on it. I should have gone money line at that point, but I just took the 8.5 points and was able to cash in on that. So that was, we've seen the Knicks do it. So that was my cue to go in and take advantage of that.
0: Yeah, it was a very profitable evening. I started pecking off the Knicks when they were only like plus 235, and unfortunately, I stopped at plus 680 was the longest I got, and that was late in the second quarter. My buddy got him at plus 1400 at halftime,
2: wow.
0: And at halftime the point spread was 20.5.
2: Huh.
0: It was good. Look, these games, they swing just for the reasons we talked about, and of course, a gambler's lament is always. I should have bet more, and I should have kept hammering it, but I felt like I was a bit too exposed by the time I got up to, the plus 680 was the fifth bet I had made. And I even took the Knicks kind of early. They were down 10, and I took them plus 3.5, plus 104. And after that, I'm like, I'm just going to hit the money line here at the longer odds.
1: Is there still money to be made off of this series? If so, where do you put it?
0: To me, it's always in game. I mean, I'm kicking myself because I ended up I took the Knicks and the Golden Knights. I parlayed them to win their respective series. I was pretty hammered. I'm not quite sure why I did that. It seemed great at the time. It was like the Knicks were only plus 185 to win the series, and I'm like, it's not enough. And I really thought the Knights were going to handle the Hurricanes, and now I think the Hurricanes are going to end up winning that series. They just seem to be in Hart's head there. But sorry, not to switch over to the hockey. But
2: no, it's all good.
0: Still money to be made in this year. I think it's all in game. I think once a team gets down, 14 point leads just evaporate, and it's mainly. I don't want to pick on a certain sports book, but I'm more holding them up. FanDuel's the one that gives you the longer, better odds than a place like Caesars, for example, and like DraftKings, because I was watching all three last night, and consistently it was FanDuel that was given the longer odds. I think that's the place to make money. A 14-point lead is nothing. It's almost like you're better being down 14 than up 14 the way this series is played. And there's a lot with the substitutions. I think you get a guy like Wembanyama, and it didn't quite pan out last night, but when he's off the floor, his on-off splits are significant. They're a completely different team without him in there, understandably, mostly defensively. So that's when I was mainly hitting the Knicks, is when he was going off the floor. Now, I knew he was going to be coming back in, but I thought that opened up opportunities for mini runs for the Knicks. Didn't quite play out that way, but in the end the tickets were cashed, and that's all that matters.
1: That's funny. You always preach that, right? In-game is where you're going to make your money, right? You just make a quick substitution. You change it at the last moment. You see a trend, and you go for it. The other thing, then, is World Cup starts this afternoon. I think this is the World Cup anthem. We just haven't been paying attention. Most people haven't, but Scott...
2: And maybe if I have money on it, I might.
1: Right, that's right. So we're fiends, and we're scratching at our face.
2: And we know nothing.
1: And we want to make a couple of bucks.
2: We know nothing about it.
1: So I don't know. Have you thought about it? Like, is there any, the mispriced action that we should know about?
0: I think, generally speaking, it's

0: It's more wide open than what the odds are suggesting. I think that Spain, France, and England are way too short, and even Portugal. All these teams that are shorter than 8-1. I just don't think they're that heavily favored, and it's not wide open to a degree that you're going to have Haiti end up winning the thing at whatever it is, 25,000-1.
1: Sure.
0: But I think it's wide open enough that the value kind of sits, in this mid range here. And the three teams I'm looking at, the Netherlands, which have been bet down. I had seen them as long as 25-1. They're hovering around 16-1 now. So it's not as good a value as it was, but consistently the Netherlands is always playing in these European tournaments up there with the top teams, but they just don't get the respect because they don't have the big names. I think Norway is a sneaky play at 33-1, and I think Colombia at 40-1. Those are my favorite ones. Now, really, if these teams make it to the semifinals, you can start to kind of monetize your bet, as we like to say. You can take the other side, take some money off the table. I know people refer to that as hedging, and that you're kind of a wuss if you hedge. But to me, it's just making a bit of money here. And depending on who these teams are matched up with late, you could get some pretty decent odds. So those are the three I'm looking at. Netherlands at 16-1, Norway at 33-1. And Columbia at 40-1.
2: Individual games are probably pretty tough. It's probably a lot like betting hockey. I prefer going in hockey with like goal scorers and winning a series and things like that. Because the individual games, oftentimes are super low scoring. Over under. It's got to be just kind of a tough bet.
0: It's a tough bet, and it's tougher in soccer, I think, than it is in all the other sports because you have three outcomes. You have the win, the loss, and the tie. And so many of these games, until the knockout round, the tie is very much in play. And, really, they say that the value is more in the tie. But, who's going to sit there and root for a tie game? It feels
3: you're a psychopath
0: diabolical.
3: If you do that.
2: Oh, 0-0. Yeah. Awesome. I want to watch this for an hour and a half.
3: They spiked your drink. They had to.
0: Yeah, but because that's kind of where the value is and nobody wants to bet it, then you sort of get negative value on both sides. And that, to me, is what makes it so difficult. And, you get late in the group stage, and sometimes teams are playing for ties because that's enough to get them through. And I don't know.
3: Yeah, we don't have time for that.
0: It's such a simple game. It becomes a bit complicated.
3: We're just going to go Netherlands, Norway, and Colombia. We're just going to take your advice.
0: There you go.
3: Scott Gramling. And this is without sleep last night because Knicks fans wouldn't shut up in the apartment next door.
2: Well, and he was busy cashing in all his tickets he bet on.
3: Good God. Hey, Scott, really appreciate it, man. You take care, and we'll talk to you soon.
0: Always great talking to you guys. Have a good one.
3: Yep. That's Scott Gramling, longtime friend and also betting fiend. He knows his stuff. And so you've got three countries to, sink your teeth into, and good luck on that. Coming up, Tyler Dunn from GoLongTD.com, long-form sports writing. He's been at it for a long time, sports journalist here in town. But he had a sit-down with Josh Allen. We're going to find out where Josh is at this point in his career and what's next for the Buffalo Bills this season. That's coming up.
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2: It is now 9:24. We've got 75 degrees right now under mostly cloudy skies. We are looking at... yeah, still a chance of a shower or thunderstorm popping up here before 10 a.m., but we're getting close to getting rid of all that and becoming partly sunny today with a high of 86, so it is going to be a muggy one. Maybe a little breeze to help you out. Southwest winds 11 to 14, gusts up to 28. Partly cloudy overnight, drops down to 68, and then tomorrow another warm one as we'll see a chance of showers and thunderstorms before 2 p.m., otherwise partly sunny with a high of 81.
3: Headlines and soaring gasoline prices triggered by the war with Iran have pushed inflation to the highest level in nearly 3 years. Big increase as well. Stocks fell on the news yesterday. Meanwhile, the 2026 FIFA World Cup in North America kicks off tonight with Mexico versus South Africa. But the first game for the U.S. will be on Friday night, and bars in New York State will be able to serve alcohol until 4 a.m. Ticket prices for the finals now going for $11,000 each.
2: Well, we found out yesterday that Cole Bishop has been sidelined for a little while from practices because he had some stuff cleaned up in his knee. He says he should be on track. He said, "I'll be good for camp for sure." Today is the final day of Bills' mandatory mini camp. And we are also finding out that the Bills players are eager to get into that new stadium. They've been looking at it and just chomping at the bit to get over there and play on that real grass.
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15: During an Oval Office event today, President Trump said the construction was completed on the Lincoln Memorial Reflecting Pool and added that it is, quote, twice the height of the Empire State Building. What? No, it's a pool. It's like negative 3 feet high.
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3: All right, 716-210-9797. The article at golongtd.com is called Josh Allen Reborn. The writer, Tyler Dunn from golongtd.com. Tyler, good morning. How are you?
16: Good morning. What's happening, fellas?
3: Looks like you had a chance to hang out with Josh Allen for a little bit. Not a bad thing at all. Couple of things. The opening of this and his obsessive diapering strategies. Kind of funny. I guess we're not surprised that a quarterback that has to be obsessive to get to that high level is also obsessive about making sure there isn't a blowout in the onesie.
16: Huge. I mean, I think that... honestly, selfishly, I just wanted to talk about parenting and fatherhood with Josh Allen for an hour. I know that's not what everybody wants, but man, his stories on those first 3 months of being a dad, I think everybody can relate to. Him and Haley, they're not just outsourcing the parenting duties to a cadre of nannies. Like, they're doing a lot of this, all of it themselves. And that means Josh Allen is awake from 2 to 3 a.m. trying to rock a baby to sleep. And yes, he's taking great pride in the fact that they have not had one blowout in the diaper to date. Now, it's inevitable. It's going to happen. But he calls himself the diaper king. And the key is to really stretch that flap all the way across. He said there's no looseness when he's changing that diaper.
2: But it is intimidating, especially at first. You know, these first few diaper changes you're going through, you've never done this stuff before. Oh, and now I've got a little girl. I don't even know what to do here. So it's definitely, it's definitely stressful.
16: I know. You know what? I remember feeling the same way, but I don't know. You do it a couple times, and then it's just it's an assembly line, especially.
2: Yeah.
16: You know, mom's got to do the feeding. We've got three kids. So by kid number three, it's just bada bing, bada boom. And, you sleep 15 minutes here and there and survive in advance. But, I'm not trying to run away from 270-pound edge rushers who run 4.3s. So it's a little bit different for Josh Allen, I suppose.
3: Well, the other thing is, so we ended up talking to Brandon Bean about an hour ago, and we're asking him about that Colorado game, the Denver Broncos game, and about just what happened that got them to that point that they were, they lost in a field goal. And, Josh Allen made mistakes in that game. There were really some head scratchers, some weird things.
2: So the referees.
3: The referees, sure, but you can also, big miss to Dawson Knox, for example.
17: Low snap, it's fielded. Can't take the sack, goes down the middle of the field, and it's over the head of Knox, who was open, Tony.
3: Just right? That's not referees. That's Josh Allen. And so you said he was working on the long ball this year. What's he working on? What was his reaction when you brought up Denver?
16: That really was how we started the whole conversation. And everybody can check it out at golongtd.com if they want to subscribe and read. We get into all kinds of stuff. But to me, the last time America saw Josh Allen, he's in tears. He's emotional. He does these post-game interviews right after the game, and usually it's 3, 4, 5 minutes, and he's off, right? It's answer a few questions, and he's usually fairly surface level, and he changes and goes home. And I think that's the first time you just saw him in that state. And I think we tend to live in this Buffalo bubble where you think these star players are just going to be in Western New York forever. I don't know. To me, and I think probably to other folks too in and around Buffalo, you had to wonder, how long can he do this? How many times can Josh Allen lose a January football game feeling this way a decade's worth? And so we started there, what was going through his mind, and how do you lift yourself up off the canvas? And when it comes to the football, he pointed to that Dawson Knox throw. He pointed to his fumble at the end of the first half. And I think that's where the pain really was. This game, more than any other playoff game, he thought it was on himself. He pointed a finger at himself. He absorbed all the blame. And I'd argue, they had a 27-23 lead despite all those turnovers with a couple minutes to go, and the defense couldn't get Bo Nix off the field on third and long. But, yeah, Josh Allen was not his MVP self that night. He knew it, and it hurt.
3: Yeah. You don't want to take this away from him, right? Because sometimes he's made those flip passes and turned them into gold. But this...
17: Yeah, Bills goes out here.
18: Slightly aggressive here.
17: Yeah. Better head to the sideline if he wants another play. Oh, lost the football.
18: Oh, why you never do that.
17: It is picked up by the Broncos, and there's time on the clock. It's picked up by Key, the first-team All-Pro special teamer who is
3: in. It's a great point, right? You can't take that away from him because he's got to be able to flip the ball on occasion and turn it into a touchdown. And so that defense, that's where it comes into – McDermott gets fired. They've got a brand new defensive coordinator, Jim Leonard. And early on, they've got to reconfigure this so maybe that doesn't happen. When we had Bean on earlier, he's like, the one thing Leonard's going to do, and I'm sure every defensive coordinator wants to do at this point, is throw a bunch of different reads at the quarterback, whomever it is, rookie or experienced pro, throw a bunch of different reads at him, and he goes, I don't know where to throw it. And then it's disguised and something else happens at that moment. Have you heard anything about this defense? Have you heard anything about the coaching changes in early on? It's so early, but any early assessments?
16: You know what? I think you can take it all the way back to those 9 head coach interviews that Josh Allen sat in on. And the emphasis for Terry Pegula, to Brandon Bean, to everybody in that room, I think is to kind of rewire the psychology of the team, the philosophy, whatever word you want to use, become an attacking unit. We have Josh Allen, you don't, and you're right. When we got into that in our conversation, Josh Allen, you know, that Denver play. And, you know, he's not going to change. Like, he is forever a stuntman, not a calculated actuary. It's the way I put it. Like, you can't tell Dave Chappelle to not swear and stand up. And you can't tell Josh Allen to you know, step out of bounds and slide. And, oh, don't throw here, don't throw there. He's got – the reason he took a blowtorch to all his doubters is he's playing this unique brand of football. And he said, quote, I'm going to play football. I know how to play it until I can't. And when I can't play it the way I want to play it, probably when I'm done. Hopefully that's still quite some time. So I think now he's got the support of his head coach, who will try to maximize that version of Josh Allen best he can. Maybe keep him out of harm's way. Maybe you don't try to score a touchdown with whatever that was, 9 seconds to go in the half. And then answer your question, yes, defensively, they want to attack. They don't want things to be predictable and stagnant before the snap. That Denver game, that's what you saw. I didn't think Sean Payton and Bo Nix knew exactly what Sean McDermott's defense was in before some of those critical, that you think of the third and long for Bo Nix. You think Dane Jackson getting in there for Trey White when he was hurt, and they immediately go after him. They need to somehow create some havoc, create some confusion. That'll be the emphasis with Jim Leonard.
2: You know, and as far as what this new Bills defense brings, Josh is really the first guy to have to face it, to get to see it, even though, you know, the linemen aren't in pads, so it's different. But he was talking about how different practice feels with this new defense.
19: A lot of movement, a lot of just flashes in your eyesight. They're doing a great job of flying around and making it hard for the offense and trying to depict what they're in before the play happens. And it's hard to do against this defense. So your pre-snap reads have to be spot on. And if they're not, your post-snap reads have to be even better and allow you to put the ball where you need to put it.
2: So he's seeing it. He's seeing all the different looks and things like that firsthand. So he gets the first taste of it. So, yeah, we're excited about it. And what did they call him? Bradley Chubb called Jim Leonard the silent assassin.
3: You'd hope.
2: Because they say he doesn't say a lot, but when he says stuff, people are paying attention, they're listening, and they all seem to be really impressed with his knowledge and what he's bringing to the table. So I think there's a lot of excitement about this new defense.
16: And you know what, guys? I think it does start with Joe Brady and what he was selling in his two interviews with the Bills brass is, look, what drives me nuts as a play caller up in that booth is when the headset shuts off and I can't talk to Josh Allen anymore. Shuts off at 15 seconds. And then at that point, you've got the smart defensive coaches, you know, they're showing a blitz to the left and then they back off. And they're showing a blitz to the right and they back off. And maybe a defensive lineman's doing something funky. And maybe it's cover two, but is it really cover one? And you hope that Josh Allen sees all this and you hope that your quarterback can adjust, but you can't help him at that point. Too often the Bills defense didn't do any of that in critical moments, in critical games. That's going to change.
2: Something funny I thought of while you were talking there. Talking about Joe Brady, talking to him in the headset. You've been to more press conferences than I have for Joe Brady. He's not short-winded. How many times do you think he gets cut off before he's done talking to Josh? You know what I'm talking right? about.
16: Yes, yeah, there's he is you know, drinking those fast twitches, right? Like, he is full of caffeine, full of adrenaline, and he does wake up at 3 a.m. That is for real. And you know why he does it? Like, he's got kids. He wants to be in their lives, and as a coach, like, these guys live at the office, so he figured, hey, if I get up at 3 and I pound all these fast twitches and I get what I got to get done, I can get home in time for the bedtime routine and read a story and be in their lives. So it's commendable. Even he's trying to, you know, get that fatherhood in, which is very important.
3: So we had Brandon Bean on about an hour and a half ago, and, you know, he's doing all the things that a general manager is supposed to do. You don't look at a guy like Brandon Bean and go, he's a moron, he doesn't know what he's doing. So there's base level competence. And then there's some guys who just riverboat gamble and get lucky and riverboat gamble and don't get lucky and destroy a team. But I don't think he's that. Where do you think he is right now? You know, he's got to build a roster, and he told us before, he says, I'm building a roster. These guys are, you know, they've got to gel. And so he says, it's not an exact science. You know, you're sort of hoping that the personalities you bring in will suddenly gel. Where's his situation right now? How many years has he got left with this team?
16: You know why I really do like Brandon Bean's honesty is he'll tell you. I mean, you guys just talk to him. I mean, he'll be as honest as any GM as you'll get in pro football. We talked about that Joe Brady hire early in the offseason. And remember, it wasn't popular, at least in the immediate aftermath. You know, I think a lot of locals wanted the mystery candidate, right? You go for the mystery box over the boat. If you're Peter Griffin, maybe it's a boat in the mystery box. Who knows? We don't really know much about Grant Yudinski, but he could be something special. And I mean, the approval rating of that hire, that decision, it was not high. I mean, there was a few. I think like Channel 4 did one, and it was single digits. Anyways, I asked Brandon about that, and he didn't hold back. He's like, you know, that's the outside noise. If, you know, I'm going to hire the guy that I think will win football games for the Buffalo Bills. And if he doesn't, the moving truck will be at my house. I'll pack up my stuff and go home. He gets it. He gets the stakes. That if they don't win, like, he's – and I, you know, maybe it's 2 years. I'm not sure what's going on in Terry's mind. But obviously, it's going to be Super Bowl or bust in the minds of fans. This is a team that's been banging on that door for a decade. They finally moved on from a head coach who couldn't get him over the hump. You hire somebody you think can get you over the hump. So pressure's on, and I do think that he's a GM that leans into that pressure. And it's not like they didn't do anything this offseason with the roster. I mean, they signed guys on defense, Bradley Chubb, C.J. Gardner-Johnson, D. Alford. They drafted a bunch of guys on defense, T.J. Parker, IGB. I think that those fresh faces, coupled with Jim Leonard's new scheme, this will look different on defense. And look, it'd be nice if they could hold the team under 30 points in the playoffs, right? At the end of the day, that would be a nice thing for the Buffalo Bills. They haven't been able to do it.
3: Yeah, right. That's the thing, right? That's the part that gets you excited. Like, if they could have that defense just lock it down a little bit tighter, it gives Josh Allen a little more room to occasionally make a mistake, but also pull off some, you know, grand play. Last thing, and we know that it's been one of those things that has been rumored only in, you know, fans and even some of the players on the team, but they're like, Stephon Diggs, what do you say? Let's try to bring him back. He brushed it aside as, you know, look, we'll keep everybody in mind. No one's going to be a no, but I don't know. Is that just people playing fantasy football? Stephon Diggs coming back to the Buffalo Bills?
16: I guess never say never. Anything's possible. I mean, his relationship with Sean McDermott was not good. I don't think that Stephon Diggs ever really forgave the head coach for 13 seconds. You know, covered it at go long, but he was the one in that Arrowhead visitor's locker room, you know, screaming, losing his mind, like, again, every time. It was ugly. And then, obviously, we all saw what happened at minicamp with it 2 years later when he just left, and McDermott said he was very concerned. So, but on top of that, though, I think that he and Josh Allen, they did get along. I mean, they won a lot of games together, set some records, but even that soured a little bit at the end. I think that Josh likes being a quarterback that reads the entire field and doesn't necessarily have a receiver in his ear saying, hey, why don't you throw me the ball 10 to 12 times a game? So, but I don't know. I mean, he's more of a slot receiver at this point. He's not really an alpha number one. I think that even Steph Diggs realizes that. I just don't think it makes a lot of sense that I don't know where he fits in. Like, they love Khalil Shakir in the slot, and they just traded for DJ Moore as your number one, and they drafted Skylar Bell, and you're hoping Keon Coleman gives you something, and oh, you got Joshua Palmer too. So I don't think Diggs is considerably better than all of those guys. I mean, he might be the third or fourth best guy out of that group.
2: You know, and I go back to 2024 in the divisional round against Kansas City when the ball went right through his hands, which would have set up the win for the Bills to move on past the Chiefs. And that ball was perfectly thrown right through his arms.
3: Yeah, maybe past his point, right? And there's always a chance. And we always, you know, look back on these guys and go, oh, maybe they're going to be great. And then who knows?
2: Still.
3: Yeah. All right. Listen, Tyler, one more thing. What are you working on over the next couple of weeks? You got some time off? You're going to go on vacation? You're going to get out of here? What are you doing?
16: Oh, no, man. I love this time of year. It's when you can really dig into some longer stories. I'm actually in Eagan, Minnesota this week around the Vikings, trying to figure out what's up with
2: Kyler Murray
16: and the Vikes. You know, could they be a surprise team? I don't know. So Aaron Jones, he always hesitates to say that, oh, this guy, this player's a really good guy. Because you never have a clue. You never really know. I can confidently say, like, Aaron Jones is an A-plus human being. I mean, oh, my gosh, just one of the best. So good catching up with him. And, yeah, well, I'll definitely have more Bills coverage, more long-form stories around the NFL. Can't thank everybody enough for subscribing to check out the one-on-one with Josh Allen.
3: There it is, golongtd.com. That's where you go. Check it out. Does the best long-form in the business. Tyler, we'll talk to you soon. You take care.
16: Hey, you guys, too. Thanks so much.
3: All right, so closing audio. Standing by next.
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2: All right, let's do weather now then. 75 degrees right now. Still looking at a slight chance of a shower here this morning. Otherwise, partly sunny with a high of 86 this afternoon. Yeah, it's going to be sticky and muggy. Maybe the breeze helps a little bit. Southwest winds 11 to 15, gusts up to 28. Now tonight, it's still going to be a sticky night, down to 68 for the low. That's it. Tomorrow, we will have some showers and thunderstorms possibly in the first part of the day before 2. Partly sunny otherwise with a high of 81.
3: Headlines, new study found no evidence of any health benefits to drinking alcohol, not even in small amounts. The study linked alcohol consumption over 200 ailments, including various cancers and heart disease, and that the hazard increases substantially with just one drink. Meanwhile, the Buffalo News reports Niagara Falls police on Tuesday found a body buried in a backyard on 22nd Street. It happened during an investigation into a person reported missing on Monday. They're asking if you know anything, please let police know.
2: Well, the finals have been wild in both the NHL and the NBA, but last night, the NBA, it was a record-breaking comeback for the Knicks. Down by 29 at one point, came back to win it, getting the taking the lead with 1.2 seconds left on an amazing play. So, yeah, history was made, and now the Knicks lead that series 3-1. And, you know, they could win the title. They could close it out on Saturday night in Game 5. You've got Game 5 of the NHL Stanley Cup playoffs going on tonight. It's Vegas at Carolina, so we shift back to Raleigh. 8 o'clock tonight, series tied at 2 games apiece.
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3: 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Stardom is fleeting. You don't know when, if, where. And you're... The value of your life, of who you are as a person, shouldn't be wrapped up in whether or not people are buying or listening to your music. But if you're going to create, right, you want people to see what you've created, mostly, it seems. So there's someone who's about ready to perform tonight at the Kaz at 7:30. And her name is Grace Green. And Emily from Savo Highway said, she's my friend. You guys should check her out. She's blowing up suddenly after she did this album down out in Los Angeles.

0: like, it's really good, right? So, you know, does it sell? Did she go on tour and become, you know, the next Taylor Swift? You don't know. You have no idea. But if nothing else, it's great to see somebody from Western New York go out to Los Angeles, come back to Western New York, and now suddenly this thing is blowing up. So we spent a couple of minutes with her, and I think that's the thing, right? If you're going to, you know, if you're going to do this stuff, first of all, you got to be able to go out and see her show and check some of that out. So that's kind of cool. And so if she's playing tonight at the Kaz and you've got some time, you've got the opportunity, go check it out. It's their album release party, although no albums. She's like, well, if the fans, you know, ask for an album, I'll press some albums, but at the moment, no albums. But she's going to play the album in its entirety. Grace, there's real momentum with your career right now. Congratulations.
1: Yeah, it's been crazy. Like, we've gotten, like, I mean, just on my videos alone, like 10 million views in the last 60 days. I've grown from, like, 2,000 Spotify followers to 100,000. I've gotten over 40,000 followers on Instagram in the past 60 days. So
0: it's starting to blow up. Changed. You're almost at that point where you're like, I wish the fans would just leave me alone. I have no time to myself.
1: You know what? I'm not mysterious at all. I will never want them to leave me alone. I want them all to be my friends.
0: That's awesome. And I want to play a little of I Don't Need To. And is this from the brand new album?
1: It is.

0: That's really nice, Grace.
1: So tell us about the recording part of that. Where did you record it? And are those actual strings that you were able to get behind the song?
2: They are. I ended up, actually, it was really funny. We found a string player in L.A. because the whole project was produced in L.A. And our string player, her name is Koi, and it turns out she's also from Buffalo, but we didn't know that when we were seeking a string player and happened to find her. So it was just so funny because I'm like, of course, all the way across the country, I've just found another amazing Buffalo musician who found their way out to California. So that song is a very slower, but also very special song about, you know, the challenge of trying to decide between a life that's kind of already made for you and one that you want for yourself.
1: You've got a brand new video that you just put out, too, and it's Love Me While You're Waiting. Is that another one from the album?
2: That is another one. That is the one that has changed the trajectory of my career. People seem to resonate with it a lot. It's definitely, you know, which is funny because when I wrote it, I knew it was special for me, but it turns out, you know, a lot of other people relate to that feeling of just wanting someone to choose them, you know, entirely.

0: So how long did you spend in Buffalo before you went out to Los Angeles?
1: My entire life. My entire life. I actually taught at Mount Mercy Academy. As soon as I graduated Canisius College, I started teaching again at Mount Mercy Academy. And so I was the music director for about 3 years at a really young age. And then, you know, just kind of felt like, well, I feel like I've accomplished kind of all of the things that, you know, a normal expectation of my life would look like. So like, what happens if I go after the thing that I thought wasn't possible at all? And so I just, you know, took the jump, and it'll happen as long as you mean it.
0: Grace Greenan, she's on stage at the Kaz, brand new album, and it's the big release party. So is there for all of your students that you taught, is there a student discount to get into the Kaz?
1: You know what? I will individually, there's not many of them, so I'll individually message them.

0: the album is called The Biggest Regret of My Life, and the album is going to be doing a big release party tonight at the Kaz. Doors at 6:30, show starts at 8 o'clock. Good luck, Grace. Nice job. 716-210-9797, and closing audio this morning. And so, remember the Sammy? We've played him before. He's like, Sammy, he's a driver.
1: The rally driver?
0: Yeah.
2: Yeah.
0: Jack, I found the full video. He's a terrible driver. You can hear his spotter, and he's like, Sammy, you don't know how to drive.
2: 3, 2, 1, go. Fast, sharp right. Listen, you have to turn the wheels up. Yeah. Fast, medium left. Triple caution, stay center. Whoa. Concentrate, Sammy, please. Medium left, long. Turn in. Medium left. Listen to my calls. Left into sharp left. You're not concentrating, Sammy. You're watching out and driving. Sammy, you have to listen, Sammy. Otherwise, it's not working, Sammy. Seriously, you are watching and driving. Into double caution jump. Oh, stay on road. Sammy, please. Sammy. Fast, medium, right. Listen to the call. Sammy, please listen to the call. Sharp left. Sammy, you have to stay on road, Sammy. Otherwise, car will break down. Sammy, what are you doing, man? Sammy, you are wrecking the car. Shut up.
0: Was Sammy the mechanic driving my car into the wall? Sammy, no.
1: If I'm driving and that guy's in my ear... I don't know, was he riding shotgun or is he a radio spotter?
0: A radio spotter. He just, man, I know, right? But maybe Sammy deserved it. He's just a terrible driver. Somebody texted underneath the post. Is Sammy blind? All right, that's it for today's show. Thank you for listening. Back tomorrow at 6. Where do you want to end?
1: All right, Jim Jack is on the way. He's got your 10 a.m. commercial-free jumpstart, kicking that off with some Poison this time around. And we're going to leave you with little John Eddie and Low Life.

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Bon Jovi, your 10 a.m. commercial-free jumpstart only here on 97 Rock. I'm Jack. I told you, I know, I feel like such a putz today, and I had to go to Stella with my tail between my legs because I had committed to helping her with the volleyball team as well, other than our kickball team. And I, like, tore my legs up, my thighs. Still, I woke up this morning thinking, oh, I'll be fine. I recuperate. Nope. Nope. Just as bad as yesterday. My thighs. Like, I could barely walk. Shred brought in a salve for me. He's showing me how to tape my legs up with the K-tape. Like, this is, I feel pathetic. Like, really, old man, you can't even run around a kickball.

0: Don Henley's Dirty Laundry, your 10 a.m. commercial-free jumpstart, only here on 97 Rock, and the only station that features one of you every single day, because you are our employee of the day, and today that is Kevin Kramer of Lewiston. And Kevin, well, let's start with where you work, man.
1: So I work at Metallico Buffalo. I'm an IT support specialist here, so I work on everything IT.
0: I can remember many jobs are like, problem with the computer. So that guy comes over, and then you're like, problem with the phones. Oh, it's the same guy. Oh, jeez. Yeah. Kevin, when you're not doing that, that's a lot of work. What do you like doing outside of work?
1: I coach my son's baseball team. That's a lot of fun. I do a lot of work around my house, and I'm a huge music fan, huge sports fan, huge Buffalo Bills fan. I'm Buffalo Bills 24 hours a day.
0: So like a loss on a Sunday, would that ruin your Monday?
1: Yeah, Sunday and Monday for sure.
0: Okay. All right. I love the dedication. It's just first tune I have up for you is Billy Idol's Rebel Yell.
1: Honestly, when I was, I can't remember how old I was. I was fairly young when that song came out. Mm-hmm. And I still remember the video. And I just remember, this guy is just, he's an individual that's just out of hand. And the song just grabbed me from the get-go. I love it. And I listen to it sometimes, just, the aggression in it. Pretty incredible.

Billy Idol Rebel Yell on 97 Rock. First request from our employee of the day on 97 Rock, Kevin Kramer of Lewiston, working at Metallico Buffalo. He said it was right from the first moment he saw the video, and I echoed that. You see this guy, you don't really know his past or like what he's done before. He's just badass, and he's got that snarl, and totally get it, and that's why that song is endured. That's why it's one of Kevin's favorite tunes as well. And he got to request that, being the employee of the day. You can do the same. Those things that formed you, the formative tunes, videos, whatever it is, request it, being the employee of the day. And then you get some workforce perks coming your way as well, including the employee of the day t-shirt, courtesy of Globs Collision. You bend them, we mend them. The employee of the day plaque from Jar Trophies. You get that gift card to the Record Vault in North Tonawanda as well. And we will deliver all of that over to Kevin up in Lewiston, courtesy of Foxy Delivery, the quickest service in town. Show number 3 in L.A. tonight. What'll be on the set list? They've changed it the first two shows.

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Genesis, and that's all. 97 Rock, local radio made here in Buffalo, the voice of your Bills as well. And, you know, I just went to bed. I figured, okay, this one's over. That's all. That's pretty much that's all for the series. Spurs have the record for being up the most, biggest comeback by the Knicks in an NBA Finals. I texted my son yesterday. He loves basketball. I go, oh, the Spurs are destroying them. Good. And then I fell asleep, and I wake up to a text from him. Love you forever, which is what we always say. And he's like, I can't believe they came back. The Spurs sold. I'm like, what? First thing I did when I woke up this morning, brushing my teeth, I almost spit the toothpaste all over the mirror. Like, how did they come back for that? What a collapse.

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1: And no matter where you're motoring to or motoring from, glad you got 97 Rock along with you for the ride. I am Jacka with your College of 97 Rock knowledge for this Thursday today. Winner today will get a pair of tickets to go to the Buffalo Bills Alumni Music Fest going on Saturday out at the Cove. And you will get the College of 97 Rock knowledge diploma. Got some ZZ Top on the way for you. It is Frank Beard's 77th birthday today, so we're going to celebrate with a little ZZ Top. I want to know what ZZ Top tune is on the way. That's your question. 716-210-9797. Obviously, I have clues, and I did some digging on this one. Real interesting story. So I'll just give you a little bit of the background here of what it is about. What song is on the way?
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2: By the 1970s, a chicken ranch was one of the last brothels still open in Texas. It was 60 miles outside Austin, away from the big cities, giving Miss Edna Milton, the last man to run the brothel, some discretion.
1: Miss Edna, she ran the chicken ranch. And then ZZ Top wrote a tune about it. It got closed down a year before they put out the tune. What tune is it from ZZ Top about the chicken ranch? A brothel. Miss Edna is something or other. What is it? 716-210-9797.
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6: By the 1970s, the chicken ranch was one of the last brothels still open in Texas. It was 60 miles outside Austin, away from the big cities, giving Miss Edna Milton, the last man to run the brothel, some discretion.
8: And the chicken ranch got shut down in 1973, but ZZ Top wrote a tune about it the next year. What tune is it? That's your question today for the College of 97 Rock Knowledge. See if we can't get an answer. 97 Rock, who's this?
9: Hey, this is Gina.
8: Hey, Gina, what you up to today?
9: Oh, just doing some chores before I go to Allegheny for the weekend.
8: Oh, nice. You camping?
9: Oh, yeah.
8: Mm-hmm.
9: Oh, in a cabin.
8: Oh, even better. Oh, yeah, love it.
9: Yeah, not electric, though, so still rough.
8: Oh, really? All right. You are roughing it out. That doesn't matter. It's always a blast anyways. Doesn't matter. You make do.
9: Right.
8: All right, Gina, you heard my question there. You heard the little news clip about a certain brothel there in Texas that ZZ Top wrote a tune about. Do you know what tune it is?
9: Would it be LaGrange?
8: It is LaGrange. That is where the chicken ranch was located. Like they said, about 60 miles outside of Austin, so they could kind of do what they wanted out there. And generally, I would ask a follow-up question, but I'm not going to ask you if you've ever been to a brothel.
9: Can't say I have.
8: All right, Gina, you get the College of 97 Rock Knowledge Diploma today, and you get a pair of tickets to go to something more wholesome, the Buffalo Bills Alumni Music Fest going on Saturday at the Cove.
9: Very cool. Thanks so much.
8: You bet, Gina. Just hang on. She is correct. LaGrange is about the chicken ranch, a brothel in LaGrange.
6: By the 1970s, the chicken ranch was one of the last brothels still open in Texas. It was 60 miles outside Austin and LaGrange, away from the big cities, giving Miss Edna Milton, the last man to run the brothel, some discretion.
8: Real interesting backstory. So it gets shut down in 1973 thanks to a reporter. Now, the reporter, they say... It's kind of an interesting story to get it shut down. He's like, I called the governor to get it shut down. But years later, actually a couple years ago, before he, I believe he passed, He said, no, actually, the governor's attorney general, Texas attorney general, contacted him to get it shut down. So he didn't do it on his own merit. And this is Marvin, the reporter there, talking about that.
10: I prevailed on the governor to close two boarding houses last July. A lot of former prospective patrons thought I had some ulterior motive in picking on the old chicken ranch at LaGrange. Well, I wasn't out to spoil anybody's fun or close their playpen just to improve the moral climate of this part of Texas. My colleague Larry Connors and I got into the act only after a couple of frustrated lawmen found their bosses in Austin wouldn't pay any attention to their suspicions that there were possible links to organized crime and payoffs involved.
8: That is Marvin Zindler from Houston. He was the reporter that ended up getting tipped off and then going and getting it shut down, that and its other location. Although he was tipped off by the government to go do that, Marvin Zindler. And you may know the story. So they get shut down in 73. LaGrange from ZZ Top comes out in 74. And then in 1980, you know it. They've changed the names. Like, I believe in the movie, the reporter's name is Melvin Thorpe instead of Marvin Zindler, but close enough. The Best Little Whorehouse in Texas. That is the movie. Burt Reynolds, Dolly Parton, Charles Durning. He had an Academy Award nomination for that as well. That is the whole story behind, and now you know the rest of the story, the entire story of ZZ Top's LaGrange, your College of 97 Rock Knowledge today, celebrating Frank Beard's 77th on 97 Rock.
11: Rumors spreading around in that Texas town about the shack outside LaGrange. You know what I'm talking about. Just let me know if you wanna go to that whole mile on the range. They got a lot of nice girls. Amazing.

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0: George Thorogood, Bad to the Bone, 97 Rock. Jacka hanging out with you on this Thursday. 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See if our undefeated streak can keep going. We don't have our ringers this year around. Don't worry, I'm not playing. I can't skate. And also, I know our guys, like Joe and Jixter, are much better shape than I. I know their thighs aren't burning. And just absolutely ruined from playing kick. I can't play kickball. Could you imagine me in a hockey game?
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1: 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What's the reason? 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
1: Me too.

Some Steely Dan here on a Thursday to kick off your workforce lunch break. It is 97 Rock. You know, why not? Somebody heard that, texted in. Let's see, who is that? 716-210-9797. That is the number that you text into. No name, but inspired by another request. I kind of like how that works. How about some Steely Dan, Black Cow? Sure, why the hell not? A two for Thursday with the boys and Steely Dan by request on 97 Rock.

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0: Dallas Cooper, school's out.
1: Almost for the kids. Then they'd be on the streets all summer long. You remember exactly how that went. It is your workforce lunch break. We'll get your tunes for the summer and the springtime coming up in just a couple moments. Here's some more requests for you. 716-210-9797 during your traditional noontime lunch hour. It is Say Hi Day. Well, hello. Hey, thanks for joining me here on 97 Rock. If you're looking for something for lunch, something, well, National Corn on the Cob Day. Corn on the cob rules. I'd rather have it on the cob than on the other way, I think. Not like chips and stuff like that, but I mean, definitely not cream corn. No thanks. Corn on the cob, excellent. I don't use the things that go in the end. I don't like using those. I don't know why. I hate them. I don't need the corn holder, whatever the hell they're called. National Corn on the Cob Day, and you can follow that up with some German chocolate cake. Oh, baby. Now, I've told you, I don't like cake. That might be an exception.
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3: 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I am Jack. 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Ty Scott in Lancaster. Oh, that means thank you. It's Scott in Lancaster. Texts in, hey Jack, how about some Hot Rod Lincoln if you want to go old school? You damn right.
4: My pappy said, son, you're gonna drive me to drinking if you don't stop driving that Hot Rod Lincoln. Have you heard the story of the Hot Rod race with the Fords and Lincolns was setting the pace? That story is true, I'm here to say I was driving that Model A. It's got a Lincoln motor and it's really souped up. That Model A body makes it look like a pup's. 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Got overdrive, just won't stall. With a 4-barrel carb and a dual exhaust, with 4 different gears you can really get lost. Got safety tubes, but I ain't scared. The brakes are good, tires fair.

all of a sudden, in a wink of an eye, a Cadillac sedan passed us by and said, boys, it's a mark for me. By then, the taillight was all you could see. Now the fellas ribbed me for being behind, so I thought I'd make the Lincoln unwind. 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Mounted up to 110, my speedometer said that I hit top end. 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

0: 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Feel the tension, man, what a ride. 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

0: Going back to Kathmandu, that is Mr. Bob Seger for your workforce lunch break on this Thursday. Hopefully you are enjoying the tunes. I'm enjoying the going back and forth and all my magical friends out there. That's what we do here on 97 Rock, the voice of the Bills, 97 Rock. Taking your requests, 716-210-9797. Who do I have on the line here? What's up?
1: It's Elliot from Toronto.
0: Hey, Elliot, what's going on?
1: I was wondering if I could get a request.
0: Well, yeah, if I can fit it in here, what you looking for?
1: Absolutely. Right Now by Van Halen.
0: Fantastic tune, man. 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
2: 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Some more requests right around the corner after our brief commercial break. 716-210-9797. 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If you missed any of the Shred and Reagan show this morning, I urge you to go check out the podcast from this morning. OTF, as always, a lot of chicken police this morning. If Scott Gramlin talking about gambling not only on the World Cup that's going to begin, but also on the NBA Finals and the NHL Finals. You also have Tyler Dunn, who had from Go Long TD, big article on Josh Allen, talking with Josh. And, of course, probably the keystone of this morning was Bill's GM, Brandon Bean, joining the guys as well. All that was just this morning. Oh, and Skeletor stopped by as well. You can find the most recent Shred and Reagan Show podcast wherever you find yours and at 97rock.com.
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15: And we've reached that time, my friends. It is time, well, almost time for the workforce lunch break to be wrapped up. Appreciated all the talks, all the calls, all the texts that we get. I'm looking through my magic mirror. I talked to a lot of you and couldn't fit everything today, as you know, that's the way it goes. But I see you, Lana and Garrett, and RJ and Randy and Boku, and actually I will get those requests in tomorrow. Dave and Boku, you requested the same tune or from the same band. Long tune, so I gotta do that early. Can I fit it in? That is no, I didn't mean it that way. Gotta do those early, so we'll get to that tomorrow. That's cool. We'll have a nice leftover to begin with. Scott, I see you. Dave, Drew and DePew, another Drew, 607. Appreciate everything we've talked about, all the things that we've talked about today, and just enjoyed an hour worth of sometimes eclectic and sometimes all over the place music. Exactly how I want it to be, so I appreciate that we get together every single weekday, workday in the noontime hour for the workforce lunch break. Got a twofer here, thanks to Steve Hall. He texted in. How about an appreciation for a great concert last night? Also, Wally. Good afternoon, Jim. I hope everything is well. Putting in a request, Don't Stop Believing by Journey. That's a twofer. It works for me. Hopefully you were able to go last night and see them as they are wrapping up their final tour. Heard it was incredible. Heard everybody got floor seats as well. It's Journey, by request, on 97 Rock.

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0: 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Could you imagine? Well, one guy is doing that. That interesting challenge. It's on the way as well. Well, that might actually be something that should never be. Also coming up.
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7: A better life with Dr. Sanjay Gupta.
8: We all know how important it is to stay active as we age, especially as we get older. But I've come to realize that for as good as people are about getting their cardio in, a lot of older folks really don't seem to be doing the recommended amount of strength training or even understand why it's so important. It helps you stay functional and therefore independent for as long as possible. Certified strength and conditioning specialist Dana Santis says a great place to start is not with dumbbells or barbells, but with your body weight, which allows you to build strength while also learning how your body moves and where your limitations exist. It also reduces the risk of overwhelming your connective tissue, which adapts more slowly than muscles as we get older. Once you're comfortable, you can dial up that intensity, but do it slowly, do it carefully. I'm Dr. Sanjay Gupta, helping you live a better life.
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happiness is what you need so bad.

Led Zeppelin, What Is and What Should Never Be on 97 Rock. I am Jacka. Some days you don't want to leave the house. What if you never did and you took it as a challenge? I could not do my job. I would get fired. It would not. And I get bored. Even like sitting in one room for a while, I'm like, I need a change of scenery here, whatever. There's a dude on TikTok. His name's Skip. He's doing something called the isolation year. He's staying inside one room in his house without leaving, unless it's an emergency, for an entire year. He started back in January. Actually, it would have been 5 months yesterday. All right. He said, the rules are simple. I don't leave the room. I live stream 24/7. I don't bring in outside entertainment or unplanned interaction. I live, sleep, work out, read, write, and spend my time here. He does have a family, although his kids are adults. Okay, I was going to say, I mean, there's no way. He has a bathroom, a shower, a makeshift gym, and a lot of live streaming stuff. He's not allowed to eat unhealthy foods and drinks. Oh, no alcohol or drug. For a year? For a year. I know that's sober living, and I'm proud of you if that's what you're doing. If I'm by myself in a room for a whole year, I need some kind of escape.

0: Jukebox Hero 97 Rock. I'm Jack on this Thursday afternoon. Our Jukebox Hero today, our employee of the day, is Kevin Kramer of Lewiston, working over at Metallico Buffalo, doing all the IT over there. He's our Jukebox Hero because he gets to request another song in just a moment. But before we get there, Kev, who do you want to give shout-outs to, acknowledgments?
1: Again, just shout-out to my wife, Casey, my sons, Parker and Alex, my oldest son's girlfriend, Amara. I know she's probably listening today. Everybody here at Metallico, all my friends, family, like I said earlier, who are probably going to be texting me feverishly, want to know why I didn't single them out.
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1: It brings me back to the whole Live Aid thing. Back when I was younger, there was always this stigma around Queen, whatever, but I always loved them. And that has to be, one of my absolute favorite Queen songs. It's a shame. The guy was incredible. The band was incredible, and they still are.

0: giving you a little Radio Gaga from Queen. That is another request from Kevin Kramer of Lewiston, our employee of the day today here on 97 Rock, working over at Metallico Buffalo. All you hear, yeah, hopefully my Radio Gaga is entertaining. 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We're going to take the edge off here in just a couple moments. Let's see, what is the order? I guess it goes bourbon, scotch, beer, right? Liquor before beer. I can't remember, but that's on the way.
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2: 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Brandon, good morning. How are you?
3: 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How you guys doing?
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Everybody funny. Now,

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2: Well, Billy gives a great, great answer. Everyone asks if Under Pressure is about a girlfriend of mine. And if it is, who was it? He says, well, we don't have that kind of pressure. Maybe it's just we need to get out of town on time. I just don't know. Sometimes a cool song is doesn't have a big backstory to it. Celebrating Frank's birthday today. Yes, June 11, 1949. He is 77 today. And you remember the first time you found out? You're like, oh, the guy named Frank Beard doesn't have a beard. Like, it blows your mind that first time. At least it did for me. You're live tune at 2 today, celebrating Frank's birthday today. It's ZZ Top. Got me under pressure.

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0: John Mellencamp and Hurts So Good on 97 Rock, the voice of the Bills. Still to come, we're going to break on through. We're going to learn a little something as well. What is that ferule? Yes, you know the ferule very well, and you probably know the taste of it, although it's not a food. We're going to learn a little something about something on the way.
1: Hey, barbecue lovers. 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

Doors and break on through on 97 Rock. It is the 2 p.m. hour. I am Jackie. You know me. I like to learn a little something, something about something, get some knowledge nuggets up inside of my brain. I remember the taste of them very, very well. Pencils, and you get like the little yellow paint in your mouth. I used to chew the hell out of pencils. Just eat the hell out of them. I don't know why. I just always would chew. I knew my pencils, not only because they had my name on them. Yes, Mom did that when I was a kid. Whole box of them. But also, I would just chew the hell out of them. So today, you learn. You ever look at a shoelace? The little plastic piece at the end is called an aglet. A-G-L-E-T. So there's a name in reference to a pencil. The metal piece that holds the eraser. That is called a ferrule. I actually just looked around real quick to see if there was a pencil in here for point of view. There's not one in the studio. I don't even know if I have one in the building. The ferrule is the little metal piece that holds the eraser on. It's also the little metal piece that holds bristles of a brush to its handle. That is the ferrule. Everything has a name, and now you know what that is. I'm just remembering those pencils. What was I talking about? Yesterday was National Ballpoint Pen Day, or a couple days ago. And I said, no one buys pens. You just find them. Right? You just always find them. Same with pencils. I have never bought a pencil in my life. You know why? Because I still have that box of pencils that are monogrammed that my mom got me when I was in elementary school. That's how often I use pencils.

0: Hopefully you enjoyed the show last night. Probably the last time they're coming around, Journey at HSBC Arena. And I know you got upgraded if you won from 97 Rock, so hopefully it was an absolute blast. Didn't hear much on text or call, but the couple that we did said it was an absolute riot and just absolutely amazing. Also on text, I was talking about the Knicks and what a comeback. Like, I don't care what team you like. I'd rather see the Spurs win. I think they're a great organization. Love Pop as a coach. He's not coaching right now, but like, they just do it right. They're humble. I think that's what I like about them. But got a text. I'm sorry, I don't have a name. I wish I had a name. I do not, but he texted in 607. So it says New York. I'm assuming he's from down there. But listen, he says, my son is a Knicks fan, and since our luck is never good, if he wants a team to win, he bets on the other team. So my son was putting bets on the Spurs last night. Sorry, Jack, our family curse is stronger than your team. super, super funny. Appreciate the text. I texted back, you know, I love that family curse. Now, I'm not really a Spurs fan, but if you and your family could put some money down for me on the Jazz, the Stars, the Twins, and Vikings for next year, hell, I hope your family curse is strong.
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10: I read that wrong. I did it backwards. Now I cursed my teams. Got a text from 607 who said they're huge, like his son's a big Knicks fan, so he always bets on the other team, which you're losing money, but you know, it seems to work because the Knicks won last night. I said, hey, put some money down on my favorite teams. No. Don't do that. That means you're going to jinx them. Please don't do that. I don't want you to do that. Please. You probably already made the bets. My teams are screwed. On the way for you, I want to let you know that coming up on Saturday, that's when the Buffalo Bills Alumni Music Fest is going on. That's out at the Cove, Transit Road in Depew, with the Buffalo Bills alumni band, Mick Hayes. Tributes to Zeppelin, Beatles, Eagles, Fleetwood Mac, all that going on. That is Saturday, starting at noon at the Cove. 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

0: info for you. I don't know why I decided to look this up. It's Megan Carter on your big drive home here on 97 Rock. The average boombox in the 80s weighed 15 pounds. So John Cusack had to do that take after take after take during the movie Say Anything, the iconic scene where he raises that boombox, blasts some Peter Gabriel. So you know he probably got a little ripped after that, or probably very sore, or like anybody picking up a toddler day after day.
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Hey, it's Megan Carter. If you missed, Buffalo Bills general manager Brandon Bean. I'm with our boys today. I got a clip coming up in just a little bit after some Florida on your big drive home.

0: August is going to be here before you know it. And we go see them at Scotiabank. It's Rush on your big drive home here with 97 Rock. It's Megan Carter. If you missed it this morning, we are your voice of the Buffalo Bills. And that's why Bills general manager Brandon Bean jumped on with Shred and Reagan to talk about something that has been making headlines throughout the past 24 hours. Patrick Mahomes and his brand new contract with Kansas City that is going to get him $500 million through 2033. And they had a valid question. How is Josh Allen going to feel about this? Here's what Brendan had to say.
1: When we did the deal last year, he knew it was one of those things we need to leave it for a while. But he's very happy, and he knows that it's just the nature of the beast. There's always people that are going to pass him, and obviously Mahomes is, man, he's done a lot of great things. And I haven't seen the actual deal itself. I've seen some of the reports on it, but it's always interesting to see how the deal is broken down and things like that. So we'll take a look at it.
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8: 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Beck and Carter, your four play at four. Coming up in just a bit, we're going to celebrate a birthday today. 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

0: 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It's Megan Carter, and I am exhausted because I did not go to Journey last night like the rest of my 97 Rock crew. I know that they had the best time ever, but I had a good time too because I think I might have watched the greatest basketball game I might have ever seen in my entire life.
1: That's it. It's over. The greatest comeback in NBA playoff history. The Knicks pull off the miracle comeback and lead it 3-1. Now one win away from a title.
0: Now, I always say I'm the only basketball fan in Buffalo. I really cannot find another basketball fan. If you're there, let me know. 716-210-9797. But what annoys me the most about this is the fact that my dad called me at the top of the third quarter, and he's like, I think the Knicks might win this. And they were down by 30 points at that point. And I was like, okay, crazy. Whatever. Go to bed, dude. And my dad was right. So for all of you dads to daughters, can you just knock it off? Stop being right all the time.
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2: We're seeing some stop and go in the 90 westbound from exit 50 to 51 and congestion on the 190 north just past exit 6 to Elm Street. As you go past downtown, it'll clear up right around the Peace Bridge or so on your big drive home. 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

0: got you on your big drive home with 97 Rock at 96.9, local radio made right here in Buffalo. It's time to call our workforce employee of the day, who is currently sitting in traffic, which I'll fill you in on in just a little bit. But that's why we have good tunes on the way, courtesy of our workforce employee of the day. Let's give him a call right now. Hi, Kevin Kramer. What's up, buddy? Congratulations. Are you having a good day? Is our workforce employee of the day?
1: I'm having an awesome day.
0: Is there anybody you thought of throughout the day that you were like, oh, crap, I should have given them a shout out that you want to say hi to right now?
1: I think it's only fitting that I give a shout out to Josh Allen because he's just like the guy.
0: And he doesn't make $500 million like Patrick Mahomes.
1: Yeah, and he's the better quarterback.
0: Oh, so. Lord, amen. Amen, Kevin.
1: Jack has stole your songs. I'm just saying.
0: Son of a bee. He always does that to me. Every time. No, you know I love me some Jacka, so. That's okay. Which ones did he steal? Because I feel like I still have a good one on deck.
1: So he stole Billy Idol and he stole Freddie.
0: Why would he do that to me?
1: I know you and I both have an affinity for both of them.
0: That's so rude. But you know what? I'm okay with it. Because guess what I have for you, and I'm actually very, very cool. It's The Police.
1: Oh, yeah. Love The
0: Police. Why'd you pick that song, Kev?
1: I've been a Police fan as long as I can remember. And I'm still a huge Sting fan. And honestly, that song, every time I listen to it, you feel it.
0: Is it, Kevin, would you say magic? Hey!
1: 100% magic.
0: God, I get paid minimum wage for a reason. So,

0: Jennifer, who works at Metallico Buffalo. Not only our workforce employee of the day, but my new traffic correspondent. I'm going to give you his insight coming up, especially if you're going on the 190 North. You're going to want to pay attention. His song, The Police, on as your workforce employee of the day here on 97 Rock. Big congrats to him for that. He's going to get that plaque from Jar Trophies, get that t-shirt from Globs Collision. You bend him, we mend him. 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
0: We have a crash on the 190 South just past exit 18, and that has just been reported. That means it's going to create a headache. That's where Kevin came in, our workforce employee of the day. He says, once you get over the Grand Island Bridge, it's going to take you maybe an extra 5 to 10 minutes, but slow but steady, you will get through there. We also have an accident on the 90 eastbound, just past exit 52 in Cheektowaga by Walden. The right lane closed there. That's going to cause some stop and go to the Big Blue Water Tower. We'll keep you posted on your big drive home here with 97 Rock.
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12: A better life with Dr. Sanjay Gupta.
13: We've talked a lot about measles over the past year, but mumps has largely flown under the radar, even though it's been making a bit of a comeback as well. That's because fewer people are getting the MMR vaccine, which stands for measles, mumps, and rubella. The vaccine's been around for decades. It is effective. It is safe. What makes mumps outbreaks difficult to contain is that symptoms usually don't appear for 2 to 3 weeks after someone's been exposed. And that can make it hard to pin down where that exposure took place. And someone who is infected can transmit the virus to someone else before they are symptomatic. If you get sick, which could manifest like a run-of-the-mill respiratory virus or the telltale swelling of your cheeks and jaw, all you can really do at that point is to treat the symptoms and also isolate yourself so you don't infect anyone else. I'm Dr. Sanjay Gupta, helping you live a better life.
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1: Hey, it's Megan Carter. For anybody else who saw what could have been the greatest comeback in NBA history last night, or anybody else who wants to see the Carolina Hurricanes crash and burn, here's Brian Regan.
2: Well, we have the basketball playoffs and the hockey playoffs happening. I always love whenever there's a best of seven series, because then I get to hear my favorite sports reporter question. Would you consider this a must-win game? You know, they always feel like they have to say yes. Yeah, we want to win it. It's very important, you know. Got our uniforms on anyway, might as well try. But it's not always the right answer, man. It's a math question. I wish I would answer that question honestly. It's a best of seven. You're down one game to nothing. Would you consider this a must-win game?
3: No.
2: No, we can lose tonight. We can lose tomorrow night, too. We don't want to, but that wasn't your question. You asked if it was a must-win game, and if you'd ever taken a rudimentary math class, you'd already know the magic number's three. When you're down three, then you must win them or you're out.
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0: 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And apparently a lot of Europeans were very impressed. They had never seen what it's like to go see a football game, SEC, specifically in the South. And Auburn pulled out all the stops. They had their War Eagle flight. They had their stadium light shows, the electric atmosphere. Social media was all about it. And a lot of people saying they had no idea that college football was this fun in the South. And I just have two words to say to that. Roll Tide. Two more words. Go, Bama.
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0: An earlier crash on the 190 North has Exit 17 and the left lane closed through there in Grand Island, and that is causing some serious backup from about Exit 19 through the Grand Island Bridge, so brace yourself. It's going to take a few minutes to get through there. Also, an earlier accident on the 90 East causing backup from about 53 to the Big Blue Water Tower. 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

0: 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Jason will be featuring his Kawasaki Ninja ZX6R. And you can also check out the bigger brother, the Kawasaki Ninja ZX10R. 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

I learned this morning that Bob Seger was my mom's first concert ever. Mine was Barry Manilow, which I'm not embarrassed by. I'm not ashamed. I know Jacob would love it, too. Anyway, it's Megan Carter and your big drive home. It's a Paul McCartney.

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0: your voice of the Buffalo Bills is 97 Rock. It's Megan Carter on your big drive home. I felt some serious FOMO not going to Journey at KeyBank Center last night with all of my 97 Rock friends. But here's the thing. I got to watch probably what could be one of the greatest comebacks in basketball history with the Knicks-Spurs in the NBA Finals. It was bananas. I still can't believe I even watched that happen. But I also know, as someone who has lived in Buffalo for a minute here, that every giant media morning show that is like, oh, New York is on fire. New York has the best energy right now. Everybody says, go Knicks on the street to each other and high-five. And guess what? As someone who has lived in Buffalo with the Buffalo Sabres and with the Buffalo Bills, all I have to say is, what is the phrase? Don't count your chickens before they hatch.
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3: 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I Google what it is. I see it has 30 milligrams. It's 20 milligrams of the Delta 9, 10 of CBD.
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0: Still looking at some slow go on the 190 North from exit 15 at Sheridan past the Grand Island Bridge. Also, as you get past that, exit 19 to exit 21, that's due to an earlier crash as well. So make sure if you're going the 190 North to add some extra time and your commute on the big drive home with 97 Rock.
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22: Making sure your kids get enough sleep. It's one of the most important things you can do for them as a parent, and yet it's often overlooked. Not only does sleep in the early years set the stage for mental and physical health, it also creates the foundation for how one sleeps later in life. That's according to the National Sleep Foundation. Now, that organization recommends 14 to 17 hours a night for newborns, 12 to 15 for infants, 11 to 14 for toddlers, 10 to 13 for preschoolers, and 9 to 11 for school-aged children. When it's age appropriate, start by talking to your kids about why sleep is important. It helps their body grow, helps their brains learn, helps their mood stay steady. Don't underestimate the importance of a routine. You can even narrate what you're doing step by step to help them along the way. I'm Dr. Sanjay Gupta, helping you live a better life.
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1: Brandon Bean, the general manager of the Bills, was on with Tread and Reagan this morning. 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

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Hey, it's Megan Carter, August 14th. We can't wait to see him with Pat Benatar, Neil Giraldo at KeyBank Center. 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

0: 97 Rock at 96.9, streaming on the free 97 Rock app, too. Hey, it's Megan Carter. It's going to start getting wet around here in Western New York, especially south of Buffalo. We're seeing some thunderstorms starting to roll in from tonight throughout tomorrow morning. Take it easy. 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We all have bad hair days.
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6: Hey, it's Megan Carter. Talk to you when it's Friday. Guys, tomorrow it's Friday. It makes me want to cry with happiness. Jake's still going to take you through the rest of your Thursday night. Let him know what you want to hear. 716-210-9797 here on 97 Rock.

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0: 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And what a show Journey put on at the KeyBank Center last night. The history of the band for the Final Frontier tour that made their last stop in Buffalo. 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
18: 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It's one of the most important things you can do for them as a parent, and yet it's often overlooked. Not only does sleep in the early years set the stage for mental and physical health, it also creates the foundation for how one sleeps later in life. That's according to the National Sleep Foundation. Now, that organization recommends 14 to 17 hours a night for newborns, 12 to 15 for infants, 11 to 14 for toddlers, 10 to 13 for preschoolers, and 9 to 11 for school-aged children. When it's age appropriate, start by talking to your kids about why sleep is important. 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Don't underestimate the importance of a routine. You can even narrate what you're doing step by step to help them along the way. I'm Dr. Sanjay Gupta, helping you live a better life.
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So John Bon Jovi once told a story that Bob Seger's Turn to Page inspired this song. Makes complete sense. This is Wanted, Dead or Alive, from the Slippery When Wet album, 97 Rock.

0: 97 Rock and 96.9 Nights with Jixter, voice of the Buffalo Bills. So I'm really not an NBA basketball fan, basically because Buffalo doesn't have a team and I just don't understand the traveling rules and all that. But I did find myself watching the game. The New York Knicks were down 29 points. And they came back to beat the San Antonio Spurs by a score of 107 to 106. That was amazing to watch. And I really caught myself rooting for the Knicks. So now I'm going to have to watch game five. Knicks lead that series 3-1. And I think the series heads back to California. But wow, what a game. All right, when we come back, we got a little Led Zeppelin ready to go.
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5: 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New cocktails. Rob and John have brewed up some amazing beers for the summer. 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You can taste the difference.
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19: A Better Life with Dr. Sanjay Gupta.
20: We've talked a lot about measles over the past year, but mumps has largely flown under the radar, even though it's been making a bit of a comeback as well. That's because fewer people are getting the MMR vaccine, which stands for measles, mumps, and rubella. The vaccine's been around for decades. It is effective. It is safe. What makes mumps outbreaks difficult to contain is that symptoms usually don't appear for 2 to 3 weeks after someone's been exposed. And that can make it hard to pin down where that exposure took place. And someone who is infected can transmit the virus to someone else before they are symptomatic. If you get sick, which could manifest like a run-of-the-mill respiratory virus or the telltale swelling of your cheeks and jaw, all you can really do at that point is to treat the symptoms and also isolate yourself so you don't infect anyone else. I'm Dr. Sanjay Gupta, helping you live a better life.
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